Latest from Katie Pruitt. That's called Same Boat. Had a 5-0 tune from Louisville's Kathleen Hoy before that with Different Kind. Started the set with Macy Gray's Grammy-winning track there with I Try on 91.9 WFPK. I'm Kyle Meyer. Going to be joined by Joe Gatto of Impractical Jokers, formerly of Impractical Jokers, here in just a few moments. Also got some Arlo Parks and Arcade Fire. Vincent Lane joins me next hour to talk about Louisville filmmaking as well. If you caught our WFPK question of the day, it's up on the socials, but you can text us. Which artist would you least want to get stuck in an elevator with? We've heard some great answers today. Which artist would you least want to get stuck in an elevator with? Several people said Kid Rock. One person said Aerosmith because they know what happens in that elevator. Scott LaRock said 10,000 Maniacs because that would be a very crowded elevator. 502-814-WFPK for your text. Let's do some Silver Chair now. Covering Surfing Bird.

0: Yo, yo, what's poppin'? It's your boy Dylan Cartledge on 91.9 WFPK. This is the station with so much music, you know it. Oh!
1: It's 91.9 WFPK. I'm Kyle Meredith tonight, hanging out with comedian Joe Gatto. You know him from Impractical Jokers. He spent 10 years on the series before stepping away to take care of his family and personal life and to become a stand-up comic on his own for the first time. 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
2: So as I had, a couple of personal things happen in my life that needed attention and I was forced to make a change, I still had to pay bills to pay and things to do. So my team, we talked and it was like, look, you've been performing live forever. You know, why don't you take a jab at stand-up and see how you can do with it? Because you've been on stage. You know, I had just never been on stage by myself. You know, that's the big difference. I've always been part of an ensemble, you know, for the decades I've been performing. So it was like, you know, let me try this now. So once I started my first show was in Appleton, Wisconsin. I tried it out up there and it went really great. I had a good time. I was at a small comedy club. I performed for about 40 minutes my first time. And then I was like, okay, let me keep on cooking. I brought my friends with me, Steve Byrne and Jiggy, you know, Mark Jagarjian, who's two great stand-ups that I respect and love and are good at what they do. They're veterans at the game. So I got some feedback from them and crafted my hour pretty quickly. Then the people started to come out. So we jumped up from comedy clubs to theaters pretty quickly. And it's just been great. I mean, I really am proud of this hour I've put together. I'm excited to be, you know, I've been bringing it all throughout the country. I'm excited to bring it there. It's just been really, really fun.

0: That's Eels. That's Not Really Funny on 91.9 WFPK. I'm Kyle Meredith. I'm hanging out with someone who is very funny, Joe Gatto, comedian from Impractical Jokers, now off on his own doing his A Night of Comedy tour. He's got podcasts with two cool moms. He's got books. We got to talk about everything in an interview that you can catch when you subscribe to the Kyle Meredith With podcast.
1: I mean, I worked 18 years before I was an overnight success with Jokers. You know, I've been doing this thing for a while. So, you know, everybody has a different path to get there. But at the bottom, the end of the day is if people enjoy watching you and you bring joy to them, I mean, you're doing the thing, right? I never really say that about people. People are like, oh, you know, do you think so-and-so is funny? Doesn't matter if I think they're funny. If people are paying out for them to come out, coming out to see them, they're funny. You know, somebody find them funny. Doesn't matter. They're doing their thing. And I think that's a big thing, especially in the stand-up culture. It's like, you know, there's so many different ways to get here, especially after the pandemic. Some people getting discovered on social media, other people putting up, local shows that were performing outside. Now they're bigger deals. You know, if you look at the roster that's out there, it's just a real mishmash. Mishmash of it all.
0: You know, I mean, it was a made-up word to begin
1: with. Mishmash pet. It's a real good mix, let's say, of all these things. And I just really think it's really cool that, there's different opportunities for people and different ways to do it.

0: 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I'm Kyle Meredith. See, there's a theme because I'm hanging out with comedian Joe Gatto from Impractical Jokers. 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
1: I think experience is really, I honestly think, I mean, I didn't get on TV until I was 32, 34, whatever, and I don't think I would have been on TV at 23. I don't think it would have hit. I think you need life experience to talk about, especially I think in stand-up. I mean, you need definitely, and it doesn't necessarily come with age. I think you need experiences to talk about. I think you need experiences to pull from. That happens to some people way earlier in life, some people later. My personal thing, like I've had, you know, I have lots of stories to pull from throughout my life, but I feel like I had a real rich 20s, 30s to pull from and really developed my sense of humor, my voice. So I think that's part of it. But, you know, I always find older, like the older people get, the more they have to say. But then I think people's messages change too. Like, you know, I don't think Matt Rife will be doing the same content, you know, in 10 years from now. He'll probably be talking about different things, about family and friends and, you know, like all this different stuff as you're at different stages. So I really think that's what your comedy gets defined by, your experience.

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That's a 502, brand new from Louisville's Second Story Man. That is, it's called Lawn Darts. And Second Story Man is going to be playing WFPK Waterfront Wednesday this month, June 24th. 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Pet Shop Boys and Madonna right before that. Thanks again to Joe Gatto. 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Louisville filmmaker Vincent Lane joining me next hour here on FPK. 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I'm Kyle Meredith here on FPK. Vin Lane joining me next hour here. Right now, though, some brand new Low Cut Connie, Josiah and the Bonnievilles. And we start with our featured artist of the day for Pride Month. Here's Elton John with Eddie Vedder. It's E-Ticket on FPK.

That's Willow's latest. That's called Talk on the Hill. Cranberry's Just My Imagination before that on 91.9 WFPK. I'm Kyle Meredith, just a few moments away from my Louisville filmmaker talk with Vincent Lane. Vin's own work had been like The Pretty Room, the short they did, and Wilderness. And, of course, he's been part of Dead Man's Wire, the Caroline, Queen of the Ring. We're going to be talking about all of that with Vin Lane here in just a few moments. Hopefully you got in also on our WFBK question of the day. Which artist would you least want to be stuck in an elevator with? We've had some great, great messages so far at our text line, 502-814-9375. Ron Fisher said Guar, too messy. Mark S. said Ted Nugent. I concur on that one. I'd throw in like Fred Durst on that one. 502-814-9375. Vincent Lane joins me right after some Spoon. And right now, Ming T. It's BBC on FPK.

0: It's 91.9 WFPK. I'm Kyle Meredith. Over the past few months, we've been talking to folks from the Louisville film community and the Kentucky film community, and just figuring out what's happening here in the city, in the state, as things have been changing so fast, especially over the past few years. And I'm very excited to welcome into the studio today Vincent Lane. Hello.
1: Hi, Kyle. How are you doing?
0: I'm great. It's great to see you in here. Vincent, filmmaker, set dresser, props. You and I met on the set of an upcoming film called Frank a few years ago. Where
1: it has been a few years, hasn't it?
0: Well, you know, so the series here, it's been a great thing because, you know, so much of what you all do is just a mystery to so many other of our listeners, you know, and I think that's what's been so interesting about this, because we're learning all about this and things, because, you know, in the music world, sure, you can create the song and throw it out tomorrow, and maybe that's, you know, if you want to, but a lot of these films, because they're such passion projects and you want to get them right, you know, what that ends up being is sometimes these things, they take time, as you know, right?
1: Oh, do they? Oh, do they? Yeah, I mean, it's a very complicated process, and there's always so many hang-ups, because it's like, obviously, I mean, I'm not a gifted musician. I mean, I don't really have any experience in the music world, but it does seem to be a way more limited collaboration than, say, in film, which is, it's collaboration from thought to credit, like, to when you send it off on Vimeo. Lord, it's a lot. It's a lot. There's a lot. That's why there's a lot of people in the credits of those damn movies you see.
0: Right.
1: I just saw I Love Boosters, and I was like, that credit list,
0: forever.
1: My gosh.
0: Yeah. I mean, the cast in itself was big enough, but I can imagine the rest of that. Yeah.
1: It was crazy.
0: Yeah, so one of these days we will see Frank. Aaron Wiggins, who's been on the show before, he was behind that. And in fact, I should point out that you play the robot that I play the voice of the robot.
1: Yeah, yes, so. Reunited at last. Two sides of the same coin.
0: Yeah, be excited when that gets out. But otherwise, I mean, some of the stuff that you put out, especially on the filmmaker side, Wilderness, I think, is the one that I was most familiar with. Pretty Room, is that right?
1: Yes.
0: As well. And these are both short films, which that's where I wanted to start. So when you're especially an early filmmaker, when you're at the beginning of your career and you're getting started, you're a few years into this now, it seems like short films are really the way in. Like, why are they so important?
1: I think it's just important. You know, I get a lot of advice from people now that I work on larger films, and I directly tell them, I'm like, I'm a writer director. I don't say I want to be, because in my mind, I am doing it. And so, why else would I talk about it any other way? And they're respectful of that, but they always say you need to direct as much as possible. And obviously that's kind of a dream a little bit, because it's like I said, it's a very tedious process. It's really hard to do, but I knew I wanted to direct from when I was like 15. I did like two short films I don't talk about, and I did Pretty Room at 19. Very proud of it. I'm actually going to be refinishing it this year, like re-sound designing it, because the sound design was trash, because I was 19.
0: Because you were 19.
1: But then, Wilderness was, I think, I guess like 21. And, you know, the journey from these films through all of them, even the ones I don't talk about, is it's just you learning your relationship with the story and the camera. Like, I've wanted to be a novelist before I wanted to be a filmmaker, since I was like in sixth grade. So I've had a hand on writing. I don't know. Me and writing, we go way back. That's what I'm trying to say.
0: Yeah.
1: But the communication with the camera through the story is a lot different and a lot more complex, especially because you're conveying to so many different people what you want and why it needs to feel that way. Because why is so important. Like, you're like, oh, I want this shot. And if you don't have a reason why, then I don't know. Personally, I think you should reevaluate.
0: Sure.
1: And so for me, it was a lot of like throwing stuff at the wall and being like, okay, I was interested in this. Why was I interested in this? What is the feeling? And then that's how you kind of develop your voice and your style. And you go like, oh, I don't really want to do this with this person, or I don't want to tell this kind of story anymore. Like, this was a one-off for me. Or like, sometimes, you know, these short films are meant to be like proof of concepts or proof of vision for like a feature, which is like obviously the hope most directors have when they make something smaller. But sometimes I've made short films and I've gone like, there ain't no bigger story to
0: That's it.
1: That's it.
0: Yeah.
1: And
0: but there's beauty in that too, in like some of those. Like there are some great short films, and that's how they exist.
1: Well, arguably, I think if you are going to make a short film worthwhile, that it should be able to completely exist on its own. And like, obviously, if it has a bigger piece already, like that's incredible too. But like, you shouldn't ever make a short film that goes like, oh, I need to see, like, I didn't get enough out of this to like know what the, or how am I saying this? Kind of just, your short film should be able to have its own legs.
0: Sure.
1: And it should be a contained thing with its own passion. I feel that way because, but I'm a storyteller, like, first. So, like, I believe in making the best story. So, like, with all of my work, I don't even really think about the feature, but as, like, a figment of imagination while I'm making the short film, because the short film in itself demands attention.
0: It's got to be there, right? So that's so interesting. Like a lifelong storyteller, that's always been in your DNA, wanting to tell the story. It just changed how you were doing it, going from writer to filmmaker.
1: Yes.
0: Why? What happened? What was the impetus there?
1: I don't know. I think there's a lot of things. I think, well, for one, I saw this one movie that just rocked my world. It's called A Cure for Wellness. Mm-hmm. It's directed by Gore Verbinski, who, like, you know, did Pirates of the Caribbean, Lone Ranger, The Ring, very famous director. But he started going downhill with The Lone Ranger, and then A Cure for Wellness got him put in director jail. It's like a 2.5 hour long, $40 million, like, devastating horror movie. And I was 15 and no one would take me to see it but my grandma. And, oh, because it's rated R, you know, and they were still checking my ID then. Oh, Lord. Awful movie to take your grandma to see. If you ever see it, you'll be like, this is, no. Like, it has, but that's the thing. That was, it. Like, it was so shocking to me that I was like, whoa, I didn't even know movies could do this. And I think also, you know, I talk about this a lot with people. I have aphantasia, which is like I can't see images in my head. And so I realized that around the same time, because I have a lot of friends who have the opposite thing, hyperphantasia, where they can like watch movies in their head and like just they read a book and it's like they're watching a movie. And even though I'm a novelist, that's never been my experience. And so it really made me go like, why do I even like this? Like, what is this about? And then I kind of was like, oh, well, I think I do want to be able to see these things. I think that would be awesome. I think there's some things that I want to witness. And the core of all of my art is that I make it for myself because I think that's how I get the most authenticity out of it, because I see a gap in the world of where I'm not feeling touched or there's just a gap in my emotion that I'm missing. And so I'm like trying to realize that. And, you know, that extends not just in stories, but also to movies. And honestly, I think maybe there's more of a gap in movies of things that just I don't know. I just want more. Yeah. I just want more, and I got to do it, I guess.
0: I mean, it's almost that old line in a different way of necessity being the mother of invention. Like, this is
1: absolutely
0: this is what you're missing. You're the one who needs to invent it for, you know, more or less.
1: Yeah, I'm reinventing it for myself every day that I think about stuff. It's, I mean, every time I do it, I'm learning more and more about the process and how I visualize things and how I collect these images. And it's really funny. A lot of them, I'm like, oh, I have this great idea. I came up with it all on my own. And then I'll, like, be doing it. And then someone will be like, you know what? This looks really like this. And I'm like, oh, damn, I just buried that. I just like pulled that subconsciously from the back of my head. I mean, but that's what a lot of art is, you know, it's just like very clever borrowing and reinventing and reimagining. So I'm not like ashamed of it at all, but I think it's really just like a journey into the dark for me. And that's what I think makes it so exciting.
0: Yeah. Sidebar. Verbinski goes into director jail for about 10 years, finally comes back with Good Luck, Have Fun, Don't Die. Have you seen that?
1: Yes.
0: How'd you feel about it?
1: I mean, I'm glad he's back. And you can feel the Gore Verbinski handprint all over that piece. I think, unfortunately, the thing that kind of bothered me was just that it seemed like there's so many movies coming out that you're like, you just saw Everything Everywhere all at once and thought, I need to make that. And I don't blame you. Incredible movie. But you know, I mean, it did have his, he just got such a special thing to him. Yeah. Though you want to talk about a man with some authenticity, like his voice, I don't know. I did really like it. And I think also the message of it all is very pertinent for a lot of my new work.
0: Yeah. Which we're going to get to here in a minute.
1: Yes. So he's like very, we're on the same plane. When I heard this movie was coming out, I was like, that dog.
0: Beat me to it. And plus, on top of it, I love Sam Rockwell and anything he does,
1: absolutely,
0: even when it doesn't work. I love what Sam Rockwell does. And that whole cast, I ended up watching that one. It was one of those movies, it got the screener, and I think I watched it at night, and then the very next morning, turned around and watched it again. You know?
1: So I think I need to do my turnaround watch. I mean, I always say I haven't seen something unless I've seen it 3 times.
0: Right.
1: Because the first time, primal watch.
0: Yeah.
1: I'm just soaking it in. The second time, still soaking it in, but there's a little bit more like, oh, yeah, I remember. And then third time, and beyond, that's when I'm like, oh, I'm like, let me look at this story structure.
0: Yeah.
1: I'm an avid rewatcher. So.
0: So then you start borrowing, you know, from your idols or whatever, as we all do. When did you start developing your own style? When did you start noticing that, oh, this is who I am? This is my look.
1: Okay. So, I mean, It's really funny. From the beginning, I've gotten the David Lynch comparisons. And I think, I don't know how to take it because I didn't like, not that I didn't like David Lynch at the time. I hadn't seen anything of his. But I think it's like a two-hand thing. Like, on one hand, okay, anything that's weird isn't necessarily David Lynch inspired. Right. That's a very lazy comparison to make. But then, on the other hand, me and David Lynch are definitely tapping into the same thing. Like, I got the antenna up high. I ain't gonna lie. So, yeah. Blue Velvet, Lost Highwayman, come on. Anyways.
0: Absolutely.
1: So I think, though, I really started, I think because I had this background of fiction writing, I did have my own voice. Like, really early, I think stylistically with the camera, it's just been a journey of understanding what works for the story. Because I wouldn't say I have, like, one particular style. I think at the beginning with Pretty Room, it's, like, very symmetrical, very balanced, very tight color palette. I think it's, like, 4 colors the whole movie. It's very Wes Anderson inspired because I was very interested in the subversion of, like, something beautiful being terrifying. In Wilderness, I think I focused a little bit more on the acting on that one. And so I had a little bit less hands-on with the camera. And I think in retrospect, I didn't really develop a language with the camera. And I think that was less of like me not having a style and more just me not recognizing that like when I let go, I was letting go of an opportunity to explore more about my story. And that was just me lacking experience, to be honest with you, and also not having necessarily super fleshed out team. I was one of 2 producers on that project, and my other producer came on like 3 weeks before we started filming. So I was really focused on all of these other bits and bobs things and less on like, oh, I'm shaping this world, yeah, but like how am I shaping it through the camera? Like, I've always had an eye for it in production design, you know, obviously, like my art background, and I went to school for sculpture. So
0: you graduated UK, right?
1: Yes.
0: Yeah.
1: So I'm like, I think I've always had like a little bit of style now, or not a little bit, like I've been building on that for a really long time because I've always been very hyper specific in my interests. And I think that's where style comes from. It's like the authenticity of your interest. And there's one thing you can say about me, or you can't say about me, is that I'm not a very, like, specific person about what I like. All my friends know about it. Whenever I'm into something, I don't shut up.
0: That's it.
1: And, you know, I've definitely fallen into that trap of, like, rewriting the same stories over and over again. I've been really looking back on that now and being like, oh, there is a style and a lot of themes that are very reoccurring in my work as I go on to like try and write like, you know, my features and stuff. Right.
0: Well, so the other side of that, of course, is what we call set dresser, properties master. Let's see, set dresser for Dead Man's Wire, of course, Gus Van Sant. That was a great movie. Watching that, and so much love I see here. Carved Queen of the Ring, to name a few, and the props for the revisionist Carolina Caroline. So, how did you get into that side of things? Like, so at some point, it's one thing to say, "Oh, I'm going to make my own movie," because that's all in your hands.
1: Yeah.
0: It's another thing to find yourself on a job of other major pictures.
1: Yeah. I mean, I'm going to flaunt for a second. Uh-huh. On the Dead Man's Wire, they published the script in a book form, and I have photos printed in the book that
0: That's fantastic.
1: Took when I was 35.
0: Yeah.
1: I thought that was very exciting because I suffered for that movie.
0: What's such a visual movie? I'll tell you. How did you suffer? Like, what do you mean?
1: oh, my gosh, my job. Sorry. It's art is a really rough position. Or department to be in. And technically, I was a set dresser, so I was in set deck. And when you get into larger movies, those are separate departments. Like, you're sibling departments, and you work together, but you're different. And you obey different people, and you do different things. And especially, it's a union film. Like, I can't do art stuff, and art can't do my stuff.
0: Okay.
1: There's more lines there. But it was just, we shot it, what, in 19 days? The set turnarounds were crazy. My team was like three people. And so I'm like, I just got jacked on that movie. Like, yes, I got stronger, but I also was, you know, there was a couple nights where I, you know, had a cigarette for dinner and then I went to bed. Like,
0: it's the glamorous life in movies.
1: Yeah. Like a lot of cigarettes for dinner, not going to lie, but, a lot of bad socks, too. A lot of bad socks. It was not good. But
0: so how did you get in that side of things, though? How did you find yourself? Yeah.
1: So, like I said, UK, I went to school for metal sculpture. Uh-huh. So, like, iron pouring, blacksmithing. Learned a lot of hands-on stuff with that. And I was very vocal about, I want to do this. And so I was like, I was a networking baddie. I was like, okay. Anyone I could tell about, I want to work in film, I'm going to tell them. I'm advertising. I met this one person. Their name is Skylar. Skylar got me hired on a job for Relative Justice in Wrigley Studios, like where Lex Studios is now. And I did like season two with them as like a PA. And then my boss, her name's Rachel, she's like an AD here. She was like, hey, they're looking for a PA in Louisville. Do you want to do it? And I was like, yeah, I want to do it. And I do the job. And I just, I mean, they knew I wanted to be there. They could tell. And so I was like, but I kept going to the art department because I knew that was my in. There was no other department I was going to end up in, obviously. Because that's like also just where I have the most natural inclination towards everything. Like, I've been sculpting as long as I've been writing, maybe even longer, to be honest with you. It's just way more intuitive for me. But anyways, I just like went to the art people and I was like, let me help you. Let me help you. Let me help you. Like, I want to help. And then this lady brings me on as an art PA. I do a really good job. And then they bring me on as a prop master is the next one. And then the third one, I got reamed like real hard. But it's okay. You know, it's like a learning experience. Sure. And then I go back to school because I missed a ton of school. I was still in school when I was doing these movies. And I pretty much just went to my teachers and I was like, hey, guys, I'm working on a movie, so you're going to let me miss for like 6 weeks. And they were like, okay.
0: They did it.
1: Like, they did. Wow. They let me. I missed so much school. They didn't care, though. And I was like, awesome.
0: I'll only interject to say I once, in a similar situation, was skipping out on a history of rock and roll class here at JCC in order to go work at a radio station. And the guy failed me. Not because I got bad grades, because I missed so much class.
1: What? No,
0: like,
1: that's...
0: I failed this class because I'm doing the thing. Anyway.
1: Yeah, no, that's just...
0: So, well, good on you is what
1: I'm saying. That's a hater.
0: Yeah.
1: Because my teachers, like, I had a math teacher who was like, yeah, whatever, dude. I don't even know what you're talking about, but I guess you can leave. Yeah. Like, literally, no one. And then I got... And then that's when the next summer, I got... I almost got Wildcat, which would have been awesome, but then I would have had to miss, like, another whole semester, and I would have delayed graduating, and I didn't want to do that.
0: Right.
1: And then I did Queen of the Ring, and then, again, it was kind of just a thing of, like, once you get your name in the bucket mm-hmm. and you keep saying yes to everything, like, for the first, like, year or two, I just said yes, no matter what. And I'm not necessarily advising that other people do that. Because I said yes to a lot of stuff that maybe I should not have said yes to. But I'm kind of a strong-headed person.
0: It's a great way to get started. I mean, that's usually my advice. Keep showing up. Show up and show up and show up.
1: Well, just getting people. I mean, it's like all about really, you get hired obviously based off of skill, but it's also really if you're a good hang. Like, mm-hmm. can you hang? Mm-hmm. And because people are spending 12 or more hours around you 5 days a week, maybe six. Like, you got to be pleasant to be around, which I know it can be hard for some people. And I'm not saying that, like, in a mean way. Like, some people really struggle socially. And I do, too, but it's all a muscle thing. And so that's kind of why I kept saying yes. I was like, I feel like I'm a really awkward person. So I'm just going to keep talking at people or with people and learning and failing, a lot of failing, until I start getting better at it. And then I did, and thankfully, whether it was through my earnestness or my persistence, people kept hiring me. And I think I really slipped in at, like, a perfect time. Mm. I got very lucky.
0: I mean, we've talked about that time that you're talking about. It like, it seems like that's when the doors started opening.
1: Yes.
0: You know, obviously, you know, with Bevan out and Andy back in, and the tax credit comes, and that starts changing a lot. Now we've got Meg Pfister in the state office, mm-hmm. and that's changing a lot. So getting in when you did, like, okay, here's the door, and we need people.
1: Yes.
0: We need people who want to be here and want to work.
1: Yes.
0: And do good work on top of it. You know, it's like it's want to and can, sometimes two different things.
1: But, yes.
0: But that's what you're seeing is like the people that are here now at this foundation are the people that are just like waving the flag so hard for what's going on in the city. So.
1: Yeah, I mean, absolutely. I mean, it's we're at like a very sensitive point right now mm-hmm. with stuff, which is like sensitive, not bad. Like, it's great. It's, I don't know. I mean, I went to Sundance this year. And like seeing all of the people show up for the party for 502 was crazy.
0: Yeah.
1: It was like, whoa, like the line was so long. 'Cause I was helping with the door and there's people out there waiting for hours in the cold and it's freezing. I was like, whoa, this is bonkers.
0: So, to get a, pardon the pun, a taste of Kentucky. Like,
1: yeah.
0: Because the rumors have been there. Everybody's like, something's going on. We know about this number.
1: Yeah, and this was right after Dead Man's was being announced, too. So, you know, people were like, whoa, okay. Yeah. Kentucky has some sauce, and which is true.
0: Well, let's get to the new. So, what you're working on now? This puts the ball back in your court, right?
1: Yes.
0: With Down, Down, Down.
1: Yes.
0: So, tell me about this because as I was reading the deck you sent me, you know, there was one line on there. Aside from, you know, some of the movies that you're looking at, of course, you did mention Lost Highway, which
1: yes.
0: you know, beautiful mind bender of a movie with one of the greatest soundtracks of all time, and The Ring and Pulse. But there was this line where you said there was never a world before the internet. Which feeds it. So how does that feed into this?
1: Yeah, so I'm 24. I was born in 2001. And so for me growing up, like, yeah, I did have like that normal, the last maybe of that normal childhood where you were outside until the lamp lights went on in the streets and your parents were calling you home for dinner 9 p.m. during the summer. I did have that childhood, but I was on the internet, too. Mm-hmm. I don't remember a time mm-hmm. before the internet. My existence is all colored through the shifting accessibility of it. There was always a computer in our family office. I had hangouts with friends where they'd come over, bring their laptops or computers. We'd hook mm-hmm. them up. We'd all play Roblox together. Like, I was on the internet, you know, seeing like beheadings on iFunny at really young age. I watched scary YouTube videos and movies I shouldn't have, and I went to websites I shouldn't have, and I thought the dark web was super interesting but scary. I never went, but, you know, the tantalization was there. So I don't But I don't know a world before this, even despite some facets of my childhood. And I especially don't know a world without it as an adult. And I think that is what I'm feeling the most pain about, perhaps.
0: Sure. So how does that? So tell us then about the movie itself. So at what stage are you right now?
1: Interesting stage. We filmed 2 days.
0: Okay.
1: So I sent you like a clip, right. And so the clip was our first 2 days of filming. So the story is about this guy named David, who he spends a lot of time on his computer looking for exciting videos, and there's not really anything that's kind of doing it for him. And then someone randomly reaches out across like a chat and is like, "I've got something for you. You should watch this." So he watches it, and he does get the excitement he was looking for, but it also comes with a lot of fear. And I think that he's not really even given an opportunity to regret his decision. It's just excitement and fear and which is which until the end. And it's like a really reality-melting movie. It's very surreal, but also, I guess I can't say based in reality, but it's based in very real feelings and terrors. I guess as all horror movies should be, personally, but it's. What was your original question?
0: No, because we're hearing about the movie right now, but you're obviously tapping into anxieties and fears that we're all seeing out there. Now that we are, I mean, obviously, you know, yes, the internet is part of our daily lives. I was telling someone the other day, coincidentally, that I was thinking like we got the internet in my house in 1994.
1: Mm-hmm. That's
0: and
1: crazy.
0: I think I've been on it every single day since then.
1: Probably, yeah. I mean,
0: you know,
1: I mean,
0: that's what 30 something years at this point. Yeah,
1: it's a really the story is just like a lot of my work kind of has like a subtle mythology to it, and I think that's what I'm trying to tap into. Is like I really feel like we have this like problem with the internet that obviously, realistically, I know there's not like. A mythological creature that controls the online. But it sure does feel like
0: that.
1: It sure does feel like that. It feels really insane sometimes to be looking at my phone and scrolling and to be like, what the heck am I doing? Mm-hmm. You know? Like, what am... Like, I've been looking at this thing for 2 hours?
0: Right.
1: And then you just keep doing it. It's like, what? I'm like... It has ruined my brain. Like many times over, I've had to take breaks. I've deleted apps. I've restricted myself. And I don't know. I've just been going out and touching grass more. I've been going on hikes. I go to the gorge. And that's when you really go back and go like, oh, okay, yeah, this thing is like actually doing psychic damage to me constantly. Mm-hmm. But I still can't withhold going back to it. It's like there's this ethereal draw, like unreal siren song that captures me. Will I ever be able to escape it? I really don't think so. And that's kind of what I'm, you know, remiss of in the story. I'm like, I can't believe that this is my path and I'm looking it down the barrel, but I'm just going to keep my eye right here because I gotta know when the bullet comes.
0: Sure.
1: And that's sort that's of good. A very harrowing feeling.
0: Yeah. I mean, that's a great line right there. And I look forward to seeing how that all plays out in this. And as you said, you're 2 days into filming, so I know you got a very long road ahead before we...
1: 5 more days of filming.
0: Well, that's just
1: really
0: the filming.
1: Long one. Yeah, I know.
0: That's what I'm saying. When you're an independent filmmaker, like, because we say the line a lot, like, making a movie is an impossible task.
1: Sure.
0: And we started putting an asterisk there, but anybody can do it.
1: Yes.
0: You know, Remington Smith was on here the other day, and we were talking about it because that he goes, if I can do it, anybody can do it. It's like, all right, so it's an impossible task, but anybody can do it.
1: Yeah.
0: As long as you are all in for it. And I know the road, like making it is one thing, and then it becomes the post-production, and then it becomes how do we market it and how do we get it out to everybody. And it's incredible the work that you all put in on these things.
1: I mean, thank you. I mean, yeah, I think it's incredible everyone doing it. I mean, most people, and I definitely abide by this, I've been sharing my work online, like my novels even, or like short stories, whatever, since I was really young. So I'm not like new to rejection. I had some lady tell me to, like, she was like, you should quit writing forever. And I was like 12. Wow. And I was like, I did delete the story and I did cry about it a lot, but here I am still posting. Like, she didn't stop me. So it's not like a foreign concept, but, you know, a lot of people talk about how movies die in the edit. And like, they could die in the edit of, like, the movie could come out awful in the edit. Like, you just, like, vivisect it, essentially. But really, they just mean that, like, some movies go to the edit.

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One from our featured artist of the day, Elton John, coming up for Pride Month next on 91.9, where we get programming support from the New Albany Bicentennial Park Concert Series, a ticketless all-ages show presenting the Ian Abel Band this Friday, June 12th at 6 p.m. at Bicentennial Park in historic downtown New Albany. 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I'm Kyle Meredith. I want to thank all of my guests tonight. Ben Lane, Joe Gatto, Charlotte Lawrence, Meredith Hagner, Natalie Allen Lind. All of my interviews you can find at WFPK.org. And when you subscribe to the Kyle Meredith With podcast, I am going to get out of here, but I'll be back tomorrow at 6 p.m. and I'll be joined by Tom Jones. Before I leave, some blessing, Julie, and one from our featured artist of the day for Pride Month. Here's Elton John and Leon Russell.

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features, up there with presidents, playmates, and preachers. Oh, now you just do it, cause it's what you do. They throw underwear instead of money at you. And I've made a living out of shaking my ass. And if you offered me an office, I'd have to pass. But our jobs are all jobs, and sometimes they suck. I love what I do, and I've had pretty good luck.

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91.9 WFPK and Waterfront Park present our next WFPK Waterfront Wednesday of the season on June 24th with R&B duo The War and Treaty. An original alt-rock of Louisville's Second Story Man. 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

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An original alt-rock of Louisville's Second Story Man. 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

the Cars, and that's it. And 91.9 WFPK from Candio was actually released as the B-side of Let's Go on this day in 1979. Kelly Ritchie starting things off. Her album Sending Me Angels turns 25 today, and Too Late. Happy Friday. You made it. It is 8 minutes after six. Some scattered morning storms, otherwise partly sunny this afternoon. Hey, less humid. I'll take that. High's going to be around 85. Clear tonight, drop into 61. It's a muggy 75 degrees right now. Got Mel's Diner coming up in the 8 o'clock hour today. And, well, June 12th is Peace Day, which I did not know. And I want your request for songs with the word peace in the title. And, of course, you know, that, well, like world peace, kind of peace, okay? The word peace in the title. You can email me your choice, studio@wfpk.org, or you can text me at 502-814-9375. Got some Gladys Knight and the Pips coming up, some Shelby Lynn, also the latest from Mitski. First, our featured artist of the day, 91.9 WFPK, presents North Mississippi All-Stars at Mercury Ballroom tonight. So, North Mississippi All-Stars here with Still Shakin' at FPK.

0: That's the latest from Mitski, I'll Change For You, 91.9 WFPK, from her latest album, Nothing's About to Happen to Me. Shelby Lynn, always loved that one. A great album, Love Shelby, and Killin' Kind. Gladys Knight and the Pips, and a song they released on this day in 1967, Everybody Needs Love. And North Mississippi All-Stars, starting off that set, they are our featured artist of the day, as 91.9 WFPK presents them at the Mercury Ballroom tonight. That was Still Shakin', title track from their most recent album. Got some Cheap Trick coming up, some David Bowie, also a 5-0 tune from Britt Taylor, and, of course, there's the WFPK question of the day. What song should play when a truck ignores 30 warning signs? If you live in the area, you know exactly what that is. You can text us 502-814-9375. We'd love to share your answers. That's going to be fun. 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

0: That's a 5-0 tune from Britt Taylor, Around and Around at 91.9 WFPK. Bowie in there with Rebel Rebel and Cheap Trick starting off the set in honor of former drummer Bunny Carlos's 75th birthday today. Gotta love a guy who drums wearing a tie with a cigarette hanging out of his mouth. He had a very distinctive style. That was Clock Strikes 10.
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0: Tonight, WFPK presents the North Mississippi All-Stars at the Mercury Ballroom at 8. We're proud to sponsor the New Albany Bicentennial Park Concert Series with Ian Abel Band and Brooks Ritter starting at 6. Hudson Freeman with Lots of Hands at Zanzibar at 8. Also at 8, I Get Wild, the Talking Heads tribute with Rhodey and Yappa at the Enchanted Forest and Music Hall. The I Love R&B Party is at Headliners at 9. Will Hoag is at the Monarch at 7. Drive-in movie The Sandlot at the Brown-Forman Amphitheater at 8. Baby Keem is at Old Forester's Paris Town Hall at 8:30. Turn 3 with Cowboy Preachers Club at the Whirling Tiger. That's at 8. Tomorrow, WFPK presents Little River Band with John Ford Coley at Iroquois Amphitheater at 7. And LPM is proud to sponsor the Southwest Music Series at Sun Valley Park with Gary Brewer and the Kentucky Ramblers and Ida Clare going on from 5 till 9.
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0: June 12th is Peace Day, so I want your request for songs with the word peace in the title. 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
3: Got a 5-0 tune from Second Story Man coming up. And, of course, they're going to be opening up the next WFPK Waterfront Wednesday, June 24th, with the Warren Treaty. First, Paul Thorne at FPK.

0: Love that one from the Pretenders. Mystery Achievement at 91.9 WFPK. Like the bass in it. And today would have been bassist Pete Farndon's 74th birthday. He died back in 83. The Go-Go's starting things off. A song that turns, brace yourselves, 45 today. Yeah, Our Lips Are Sealed came out on this day in 1981. Wow. 8 minutes after seven, I'm Mel, which means we're less than an hour away from the diner. And June 12th is Peace Day. So I want your request for songs with the word peace in the title. That's P-E-A-C-E in the title. Email me studio at WFPK.org. If you've got one, Shonen Knife coming up in minutes. Also Nirvana and new music from Jungle. But first, another one from our featured artist of the day. They are playing tonight at the Mercury Ballroom. WFPK proud to present that show. It's North Mississippi All-Stars and Shake 'Em On Down. But FPK.
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0: That's British band Jungle, their new album Sunshine coming out August 14th, and that's Carry On at 91.9 WFPK. Nirvana in there with Breed, Shonen Knife, all-woman Japanese band. They did an entire tribute album to the Ramones and called it Osaka Ramones, and their cover of Rock and Roll High School, and our featured artist of the day, North Mississippi All-Stars, because they're playing tonight at Mercury Ballroom, and we are presenting that show. That was Shake 'Em On Down. Got, let's see, some Stones coming up, Sean Colvin, also a 5-0 tune from Nick Dittmeyer and the Sawdusters. Don't forget about the WFPK question of the day. We're set up to have you text your answers here in the studio. The number 502-814-9375. What song should play when a truck ignores 30 warning signs? Yeah. What number are we up to? 15? 16? 16? Yeah, that sounds about right. Mm-hmm. The Louisville can opener. So what song should play when a truck ignores 30 warning signs? Text us and we'll share them on the air. 502-814-9375. 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

A 5-0 tune from Nick Dittmeyer and the Sawdusters. Her latest called Scratching at Your Back Door at 91.9 WFPK. Sean Colvin in there from More Than a Whisper, celebrating the music of Nancy Griffith and Outbound Plane. The Stones starting off that set. That song was released as the B-side of Wild Horses 55 years ago today. That was Sway. I'm Mel, 735, inching closer to Mel's Diner. Again, June 12th is Peace Day. So today I want your request for songs with the word peace in the title. Again, P-E-A-C-E. If you've got one, email me, studio@wfpk.org. New Brandi Carlile on the way, plus some Kinks. First, Chapel Roan, California, at FPK.

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3: Your peace requests on the diner coming up in minutes. First, though, it's Waylon Jennings. He released his Dreaming My Dreams album on this day in 1975. Are you sure Hank done it this way? FBK.

Welcome to Mel's Diner at 91.9 WFPK. Apparently, June 12th is Peace Day, so I asked you to give me songs with the word peace in the title. And there you go. Fountains of Wayne, Peace and Love. Both Tony and Skylar asked for that one. Starting off the hour, your second most requested peace song this morning, Elvis Costello and the Attractions. What's so funny about peace, love, and understanding? So many great ones today. Going to get to as many as I possibly can before we kick off the 90s at 9. I guess you can call this the Beatles section because I got requests for all four individual Beatles. So we're going to start with Paul McCartney for both Jane and Peggy, Pipes of Peace at FPK.

Everybody's talking about John and Elvis. It's been a robbery, Bobby Butler, Long

Hi, this is Alicia from Bully on 91.9 WFPK, the station with so

0: the Beatles portion of Mel's Diner on 91.9 WFPK. June 12th is Peace Day, so I asked you for songs that have the word peace in the title. And, well, Matthew wanted Ringo Starr's Send Love, Spread Peace. George Harrison was for both Doug and Vicky, Give Me Love, Give Me Peace on Earth. John and Yoko for Gina and Joey, Give Peace a Chance. And Paul McCartney, starting things off for both Jane and Peggy, Pipes of Peace. And I got more of your peace requests coming up. And don't forget about our WFPK question of the day. We've all been talking about the Louisville can opener, of course. And what song should play when a truck ignores 30 warning signs? And I just got one here that's actually pretty perfect. Don't have a name on it, but it says Another One Bites the Dust. Yes, if you've got one, we want to hear it. Text us 502-814-9375. 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And 91.9 WFPK is proud to sponsor Bourbon and Beyond with Foo Fighters, Mumford & Sons, Chris Stapleton, and the Dave Matthews Band. Over 100 artists from September 24th through the 27th at the Kentucky Expo Center. More information and passes, now including two-day passes, at bourbonandbeyond.com.
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0: Well, next, I will have your most requested peace song. First, a request for both Paul E. and Brittany, Taylor Swift and Peace at FBK.

Welcome to Mel's Diner at 91.9 WFPK. June 12th is Peace Day. So, yeah, I've been doing your requests for songs with the word peace in the title. Both Lynn and Allie suggested U2's Peace on Earth. Eagles, Peaceful Easy Feeling for Joe, Julie, and Amanda. Your most requested peace song, you're probably not too surprised, Cat Stevens' Peace Train by a landslide for Ken, Doug O., Laura, Kevin, Sandra, Robert, Tom, and Gia. And then Taylor Swift starting off the set for both Paul E. and Brittany, and her song simply called Peace. And yeah, loving your requests. I'm going to try to get to as many as I can before we kick off the 90s at 9. Still got several left here. And so let's get back to it. Both Gabriel and Andrea wanted Kentucky's own Tyler Childers and Peace of Mind at FPK. He drinks

the running wave to you, deep peace of the flow.

Donovan on the Diner at 91.9 WFPK. Your peace songs. June 12th is Peace Day, so that's what we're doing. Gerald wanted to hear Deep Peace by Donovan. The Doors, Peace Frog, that was a popular choice. Dan, TJ, and Stan all wanted that one. And Kentucky's own Tyler Childers, Peace of Mind, that was for both Gabriel and Andrea. Thank you so much for your peace requests. Got time for a couple more before we start edging closer to the 90s at 9. But first, we get support from you and Highland Baptist Church, celebrating Pride Month by fostering a supportive environment for the LGBTQIA plus community, a welcoming and affirming voice of faith for the community. Worship services Friday at 7 p.m. and Sunday mornings at 8:45 and 11:15 at the corner of Grinstead and Cherokee. And let's see, also the Louisville Orchestra's In Harmony Tour, returning in June with concerts in Glasgow, Elizabethtown, and Shelby County. Guests can enjoy food trucks and family activities before a performance.

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He's playing Bonnaroo this Sunday. Noah Kahan from The Great Divide. His latest called Doors. At 91.9 WFPK, Australian band The Bel Air Lip Balms, starting off the hour from, again, That's Another World. It is 6 minutes after nine. I'm Mel. And, of course, the Louisville can opener has been especially busy lately. So today's WFPK question of the day: what song should play when a truck ignores 30 warning signs? We've been asking you to text us here in the studio, 502-814-9375. Scott says Robin Trower's Bridge of Sighs. I have sighed many times at this situation. Hit Me With Your Best Shot by Pat Benatar. Yep, no name on that one, but I like that. Allison says Oops, I Did It Again by Britney Spears. Yeah. And Heidi suggested Traffic Jam by James Taylor. All of these are quality, quality replies. If you've got one, text us 502-814-9375 and we'll share yours on the air. In the meantime, we got to get into the 90s at 9, don't we? Yes, got They Might Be Giants coming up, also Blake Babies and Tom Petty. But first, Meredith Brooks is celebrating a birthday, turning 68. So from 1997, this is Meredith Brooks with I Need at FBK.

Hello, Louisville. Who says Louisville anyway? This is Catherine Edwards, and even I know it's Louisville. 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

0: It's the 90s at 9 on WFPK. Tom Petty from 94's Wildflowers and Crawling Back to You. Had Blake Babies in there from 1990. Out There, also from 90. They Might Be Giants, Birdhouse in Your Soul. Accordionist, keyboardist, and co-founder John Linnell. Celebrating birthday today. He turned 67. Meredith Brooks also celebrating a birthday. She turned 68 today from 97. That was I Need. More 90s coming up from Robin, Junior Brown, and Garbage. But I will remind you about the WFPK question of the day. We've all been talking about the Louisville can opener even more than usual lately. And we asked you, what song should play when a truck ignores 30 warning signs? And we've been having you text us in the studio, 502-814-9375. And got some good ones here. Dan says, Crash Into Me by Dave Matthews Band. Excellent choice. I've had a couple with no names, but The Crunge by Led Zeppelin. Yep. That tracks. Let's see, what else do we have here? Hold on, it's refreshing. Oh, wait a minute. Oh, here's one of my favorite ones from Judy. Dr. Hook, I Got Stoned and I Missed It. That may be my favorite one of the morning so far. Text us with your response. What song should play when a truck ignores 30 warning signs? 502-814-9375. 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
1: It's Kyle Mayer tonight. My guest, Tom Jones.
2: Well, that's stuff like Led Zeppelin stuff. You know, I mean, they started to experiment. You know, they got into psychedelic, but I wasn't caught up in it. You know, I'm still basically a traditional singer. You know, singers, not songwriters. And I used to think to myself, maybe some of these songwriters should just write the songs and slip them under the door for somebody else to do it. You know what I mean?
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venom, wearing denim, she's a vibe.

Amy Mann on the 90s at 9 on WFPK. From 95's I'm With Stupid, Choice in the Matter. Garbage in there from their self-titled debut album from 95 and Not My Idea. Junior Brown and his Git Steel. He turns 74 today from 96's Semi-Crazy. Venom Wearin' Denim. Great title. Robin starting off the set. It's her birthday today as well. She's 47. And from her debut album from 1995, Robin is here. You've got that something. More 90s on the way from Hole and Delbert McClinton. But we've got one more musical birthday this hour. Candlebox bassist Barty Martin turning 57 from their self-titled debut album from 93. This is Candlebox and Far Behind at FPK.

0: Delbert McClinton wrapping up the 90s at 9 on WFPK from 1990s. I'm With You. That's Go On. Hole from 94. Violet and Candlebox starting off the set for bassist Barty Martin's 57th birthday today from 93. Far Behind. I'm Mel. Coming up on 9:52, and we get support from Mammoth presenting Little River Band, whose current lineup strives to bring fresh energy and arrangements to their classic music. 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
1: 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We're going to spend some time listening to records from the mid-60s to the early 80s. 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

0: heavenly day. Patty Griffin, 91.9 WFPK, and Hart kicking it off with Even It Up. Good morning. This is Kimmett. Happy Friday. Happy Heavenly Day Friday. It's going to be a great day. Thanks for hanging out here. Coming up today, it's New Music Friday. Going to play a few new singles that have just been released this week. We'll do that at noon. And then at 1 o'clock, a few songs from albums that have just been released today. One of those being Goose's new album. Coming up sooner than that, got some Pretenders. Got some Howard Jones and music from Freakwater as well. WFPK presents North Mississippi All-Stars tonight at the Mercury Ballroom. So be playing a bunch of that today as well. I'll have some of that coming up in just a minute.
1: It's Kyle Mayer tonight. My guest, Tom Jones.
2: Well, that's the like Led Zeppelin stuff. You know, I mean, they started to experiment. You know, they got into psychedelic, but I wasn't caught up in it. You know, I'm still basically a traditional singer. You know, singers, not songwriters. And I used to think to myself, maybe some of these songwriters should just write the songs and slip them under the door for somebody else to do it. You know what I mean?
1: It's Tom Jones, 6 p.m. right here on FPK.
0: That made me laugh. Tom Jones. Beck's coming up right after North Mississippi All-Stars, our featured artist of the day as they are playing Mercury Ballroom tonight. This is Up and Rolling, 91.9 WFPK.

91.9 WFPK, that's Ringo Starr's latest version of Choose Love from the Long, Long Road album. Back before that with The Golden Age. This is Kimmett. Good morning. Happy Friday. Good news. It's going to be less humid than yesterday. High of 85, but it'll feel a little better than yesterday's moment of 85. Some scattered storms this morning and partly sunny this afternoon. And tomorrow, partly sunny with some overnight storms possible. And a high of 88 coming up here in the land of music. I've got country rock artist Ian Abel in studio today at noon for a chat and some tunes. He'll be playing at the New Albany Bicentennial Park concert series tonight, along with Brooks Ritter. That starts at 6 p.m. I'll have him in studio here at noon. I got new music from Buffalo Traffic Jam coming up right after this. It's The Pretenders and Kid on 91.9 WFPK.

91.9 WFPK, New Buffalo Traffic Jam there. Pictures of You is the name of this song. And Buffalo Traffic Jam will be at this year's Bourbon and Beyond Festival, Saturday, September 26th. We also heard Pretenders with Kid. This is Kimmitz. Good morning. Still coming up this hour, music from Morrissey. We're going to take a little trip back to 1984 and hear a Howard Jones song from his debut album, which was released on this date in 84. We'll throw in another one from 84 just for kicks. New music from Pearl and the Oysters before the hour is done as well. And then we're going to turn it up to 11 at 11. 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So, on this Friday, our WFPK question of the day, as posted on our Instagram and Facebook, is what song should play when a truck ignores 30 warning signs? I can't imagine that there's a lot of you that don't know what that question is referring to. Of course, it's the overpass called the Louisville Can Opener, which so many trucks are mistakenly attempting to drive under, not realizing that their truck cannot fit under it, despite the fact that there are now, at a minimum, 30 signs warning of the, you know, the exact height that you're able to make. You must be this tall to ride this ride, or less than this tall. So it is kind of stunning the amount of trucks that get stuck under there and have the top just ripped off. So we posed that question to you, and some of you have been texting your answers, which are really funny. 814-9375 or 814-WFPK. If you'd like to tell me what song should play when a truck ignores 30 warning signs. Just to read a few. Michael of Louisville said, Blinded by the Light, and then parentheses with an S. Blinded by the Lights. Good one. Another one, Bites the Dust, came in. Absolutely. I like this one in particular. Somebody wrote in, Count Basie with the 1947 classic, Take a Little Off the Top. That's funny to me. All right, Morrissey is coming up in just a few. First, we got Bo Diddley, who released his album Go Bo Diddley on this very date in 1959. This is Cracking Up on FPK.

Infinity song Hurricane on 91.9 WFPK. And WFPK presents Morrissey Wednesday, October 21st at the Louisville Palace. And we heard some Morrissey a few minutes ago with We Hate It When Our Friends Become Successful. Not me. I love it. Morrissey, not so much. This is Kimmetz, and glad to be hanging out with you here. Got some music from Freakwater and Pearl and the Oysters coming up before the end of the hour. We're going to turn it up to 11 at 11, and it's New Music Friday. So we got a few new singles at noon and a few new albums. Play some songs from those at 1 o'clock. First, we take a little trip back to 1984 for a couple of songs. Howard Jones, his debut album was released on this day in 1984. The album was called Humans Live, and from it, this is a new song, FPK.

91.9 WFPK. That was Starlight by Cannons from their most recent album that came out very early this year called Everything Glows. And before that, we had a couple of tunes from 1984. The Ramones' Mama's Boy and Howard Jones from his debut album Humans Lib, which was released on this day in 1984. That song was called New Song. This is Kimmett. Good morning. Programming Sport comes from Belle of Louisville, where guests can do whatever floats their boat, shake their booty, savor a sunset, or be immersed in River City history, all while rolling on the river. Ticket details for adults and kids at belleoflouisville.org. And Louisville City

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Stone Cold Crazy, wrapping up our Turn It Up to 11 at 11 on 91.9 WFPK. And before that, kicking off the loudness was Bad Brains and Eye Against Eye. Good morning. This is Kimmett, and WFPK presents North Mississippi All-Stars tonight at the Mercury Ballroom. And that, therefore, is our featured artist of the day. You're going to hear, you'll be hearing a lot of North Mississippi All-Stars. And also, WFPK proud to sponsor the new Albany Bicentennial Park Concert Series with Ian Abel Band and Brooks Ritter. That is also tonight at 6. I'm going to have Ian Abel in studio here with me at noon for a little chat, so stick around for that. And again, North Mississippi All-Stars as presented by WFPK at the Mercury Ballroom tonight. And REM is going to come up right after the North Mississippi All-Stars featuring Mavis Staples. This is What You Gonna Do, 91.9 WFPK.

0: 91.9 WFPK. Louisville singer-songwriter Kathleen Hoy there with Different Kind. And we also heard Tori Amos, Cruel. Tori Amos will be presented by WFPK at the Louisville Palace Monday, August 10th. We heard REM Drive as well. Still coming up. I got some Charlie Crockett on the way. Got some Kings of Leon, too. And I'm going to play a song that was texted to me in response to our WFPK question of the day, which was, what song should play when a truck ignores 30 warning signs? Of course, that's in reference to the Louisville can opener. So we got some fun responses texted to us from that question. And you can text an answer to 814-9375, which is 814-WFPK.
1: It's time for the WFPK concert calendar. 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
0: Tonight, WFPK presents North Mississippi All-Stars at the Mercury Ballroom at 8, and WFPK is proud to sponsor the New Albany Bicentennial Park Concert Series with Ian Abel Band and Brooks Ritter that starts at 6. Hudson Freeman with Lots of Hands at Zanzibar at 8 p.m. I Get Wild Talking Heads Tribute with Rhody and Yappa. They're going to be at the Enchanted Forest and Music Hall. That's at 8. I Love R&B Party at Headliners at 9. Will Hodge at the Monarch at 7. Drive-In Movie, The Sandlot at the Brown Forman Amphitheater at 8. Baby Keem at Old Foresters Paris Town Hall at 8:30. Turn 3 with Cowboy Preachers Clubs at the Whirling Tiger at 8 p.m. Saturday, WFPK presents Little River Band with John Ford Coley at Iroquois Amphitheater. That's at 7. And LPM is proud to sponsor the Southwest Music Series at Sun Valley Park with Gary Brewer and the Kentucky Ramblers. That starts at 5.
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0: And speaking of one of those events in particular, WFPK, proud to sponsor the New Albany Bicentennial Park Concert Series with Ian Abel Band and Brooks Ritter tonight at 6. And I'll have Ian Abel of the Ian Abel Band here in studio around noon to talk a little bit. So stick around for that. Also coming up, got some new music from Willow and the new Paul McCartney as well. WFPK is going to have a great Waterfront Wednesday, June 24th. Being part of that show will be Second Story Man. And here they are with Lawn Darts, 91.9 WFPK.

0: 91.9 WFPK, Second Story Man, WFPK Waterfront Wednesday, June 24th. They'll be there. That was Lawn Darts. This is Kim. It's still coming up. I've got Ian Abel of the Ian Abel Band in studio at noon. It's also New Music Friday. So around 12:15, 12:20, I'm going to play you three new singles that are just out this week. And at 1 o'clock, three songs from three albums that have just been released today. 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
0: So the WFPK question of the day is, what song should play when a truck ignores 30 warning signs? And we asked you to text us your answer at 814-WFPK, which is 814-9375. Got a lot of good answers. I liked this one in particular. 1, 2, 3, 4. Raise the roof, lower the floor. Alan Doyle, 91.9 WFPK.
3: Whiskey, whiskey, the singer's getting sore. We raise

Woohoo! That's Kings of Leon. The song is called Woohoo. It's from the fans' single B-side before that, Charlie Crockett, who will be at Bourbon & Beyond Festival this year, September 26th. That's the Saturday. And that song was I'm Just a Clown. This is Kimmett. Thanks for hanging out. Happy Friday. Hey, it's New Music Friday. Going to play a few new singles. Not at noon this Friday because I'm going to have a guest at noon, but rather about noon 15. 12:20 or so. A few new singles just out this week, and then at 1 o'clock we'll play you a few songs from albums that are just out today. Olivia Rodrigo has got a new album. Goose has a new album as well. Play a couple of tracks from those. And again, I'll have Ian Abel in studio around 12 o'clock, who's playing at the WFPK-sponsored New Albany Bicentennial Park concert series tonight with his band, Ian Abel Band, and Brooks Ritter as well. So he'll be in about noonish for a chat coming up in just a bit. Natalie Merchant and Bruce Springsteen. And yeah, let's do the Springsteen first. This is Roulette 91.9 WFPK.

You're welcome, Natalie Merchant. 91.9 WFPK. That is Natalie Merchant with Kind and Generous. We heard Rachel Yamagata, Warm Me Down, and Bruce Springsteen's Roulette. This is Kemet. Good morning, almost afternoon here on this lovely Friday. 77 degrees out there right now. And less humid than yesterday, and that is good news. High of 85. Our WFPK question of the day is, what song should play when a truck ignores 30 warning signs? Of course, that is in reference to what is known as the Louisville can opener. Question is, what song should play when a truck ignores 30 warning signs? Text me what you think that should be at 814-WFPK, which is 814-9375. This is Kimmett once again. Glad to be hanging with you and hanging with me. In a little bit, we'll be Ian Abel of the Ian Abel Band. Going to be in around noon to talk about the show that WFPK sponsors tonight. It's at the New Albany Bicentennial Park. It's the concert series. And Ian Abel Band, along with Brooks Ritter, performing tonight. That starts at 6, and he'll be in to talk to us about that in a very short time from now. About 10 minutes or so. Before that, we'll hear new music from Paul McCartney. And this is new from Willow, and that's Willow Smith, Will Smith's daughter, from her new album, The Thread. This is Talk on the Hill, 91.9 WFPK.

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91.9 WFPK, Romeo Void there with Wrap It Up. This is Kimmett. Good afternoon. I think Ian Abel of Ian Abel Band is running a little bit late, and that's rock and roll, man. It happens. So you know what? I'm going to jump right into New Music Friday. In the meantime, New Music Friday is supported by Guest Room Records with two locations. Got a few great singles that have just been released this week, within the past few days. Got Billy Strings coming up with a new single. First one I'm going to play you is by Ruthie Foster. She's a singer-songwriter, blues, folk, jazz, gospel, kind of a little bit of all that. She's got a fabulous, rich voice, been doing it for about 30 years or so. And this is her new single. It's called Thank You, 91.9 WFPK.

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1: 91.9 WFPK. Yeah, thank you, Ruthie Foster. That is a new single, from Ruthie Foster. It's called Thank You. It's New Music Friday. We're playing a few new singles right now. Our next one is by Billy Strings, multi-Grammy award-winning singer, songwriter, guitarist, bluegrass musician, so popular for the live shows. Everybody loves Billy Strings, and I think you're going to like this one, too, if you haven't heard it. Just a good piece of wisdom, too. If you're going to be dumb, you got to be tough. Billy Strings, 91.9 WFPK.

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So that is just single just recently out. And that's going to be from the movie Jackass, Best and Last, the final theatrical installment. And I think that's probably a perfect song for a Jackass movie. All right, going to play you one more single that is new. And then we'll have Ian Abel in studio because he's here. How you doing? He said he's doing good. And he's going to listen to this new Maren Morris single with me. This was written way back from in the times of her 2016 album, Hero. Just didn't make it on the album, but it is out now. It's Hard Liquor and Soft Rock, 91.9 WFPK.

0: 91.9 WFPK. That's Maren Morris, Hard Liquor, Soft Rock. Maren Morris celebrating the 10th anniversary of the Hero album. And that song was written back during the original sessions for that album, and it didn't quite make the cut, so it's on the celebration reissue. This is Kimmett. Hey, man, happy Friday. It's a beautiful day today, so much less humid than yesterday, and that is a good thing. And it's a good night to go out and see some live music, and a great thing to do is go to the new Albany Bicentennial Park concert series tonight with Ian Abel Band and Brooks Ritter. Ian Abel of Ian Abel Band in studio with me now. How you doing?
1: Good. How are you?
0: I am great. I'm going to turn your mic on so that when it's just a better way to communicate with people. When
1: I agree. Mic-
0: yeah. Thank you, and sorry. Good to see you. Tell us a little bit about the show tonight. There's Ian Abel Band and Brooks Ritter, and that's going to start at
1: 6:30 is when Brooks is on. He's stellar. You got to come check him out. He's a friend as well.
0: Yeah.
1: And I'm from 8 to 9:30, so it's just in that right type of gap where, like, if you get too crazy, you still can go out and cool off or, you know, if someone needs to get to bed early, it's still, you know, it's right in the perfect gap.
0: That's an excellent way to think of it. Ian Abel is based out of Nashville, Tennessee. Is that still right?
1: Yes.
0: Okay.
1: Yeah, I'm from Louisville originally.
0: Yeah.
1: I'm a Louisville boy, but went to St. Denis and then went to St. X and went to Western Kentucky. So I'm Kentucky through and through. But I live in Nashville now and I tour playing with... like I go on the road with artists, you know, other artists when I'm not doing my thing. Like I've played with Opry member T. Graham Brown and currently out with Dylan Carmichael, who's a Kentucky boy, and John Michael Montgomery's nephew and Eddie Montgomery from Montgomery Gentry.
0: Sweet.
1: So it's pretty fun.
0: Awesome. That is wonderful. So you're going to play us a couple of tunes here in studio, yes?
1: Yeah, I think so.
0: What's coming up first? Tell me about the song.
1: I think I should do my song Shoes that Cody Rhodes licensed, the WWE champ and son of Dusty Rhodes and brother of Dustin Rhodes. He licensed this song, him and his brother did, for their match, which went on to be like one of the greatest wrestling matches of all time.
0: I was going to ask you about this one because I don't say this a whole lot, but when I was a little kid, big pro wrestling fan.
1: No way.
0: Yes. I know, it's another life.
1: That explains the face paint.
0: See, nobody knows because I'm on radio. Nobody knows I'm wearing.
1: It's just like Sting in here. It's amazing.
0: Oh, my God. I'm going to put someone in a figure four leg lock.
1: Oh, please don't make it me.
0: Loved Dusty Rhodes. But, yes, I was going to ask you about this, so I'm glad you're playing this. This is Shoes. Ian Abel in studio.
1: Yeehaw. Let's see. Yeah. That should work, I think.
0: Yeah.

0: Yeah, Ian Abel Shoes. Ian Abel live in studio here playing some tunes for us.
1: Yeah.
0: love it. That song, once again, Dusty and Cody Rhodes, the wrestlers, that song won a, or I should say, excuse me, was nominated for Best Song or Score in a Trailer at the Hollywood Music in Media Awards. Yeah. And that's not the, and I'm not asking you to play this next one if you don't want to. Uh-huh. I'm just mentioning that that's not the only song that you've done for them, right? Not Afraid to Die, is that another one?
1: Yeah, that's another. That was actually the first one.
0: Oh, okay.
1: Yeah, he had heard, well, it was the first I wrote for them specifically, but then he emailed me back and was like, I want shoes. And I was like, okay, that's cool.
0: Oh, okay, I see. Oh,
1: so I made that specifically for him because he had heard a song of mine called Walk Out.
0: Yeah.
1: And really liked it and was looking for music. And so that's how, like, the whole thing began.
0: You just never know what's going to happen, right?
1: Literally.
0: So it's kind of a... yeah, you just don't know with the music business. You never know. But those wonderful things happen. So what is new? What's coming up? What are you looking forward to?
1: I'm recording a full-length album. Yeah. I call them it's like a space cowboy thing. So it's like somewhere between Stapleton and Pink Floyd.
0: Ooh, love
1: yeah,
0: it.
1: It's pretty different. So it's members of the band. Like I met a lot of friends on the road.
0: Sure.
1: So like the people that are on the recording right now are like my friend Kenny Schwartz, who's a great drummer, plays with S.A. Martinez from 311. And Randy Houser's band, two of his members, and Eric Church's keyboard players.
0: So you've just collected like this fabulous roster from everybody.
1: Yeah, I'm looking around going,
0: making
1: I don't
0: a
1: know
0: super
1: if
0: group.
1: I'm worthy. Like, they're so good. So it's incredible. It's really, it's coming together. The album's really good. It'll be out in the fall sometime. And touring's starting up. I'm looking forward to tonight because, again, Brooks Ritter is great. It's going to be a ripping time.
0: Yeah.
1: It's going to be a great time.
0: I think you're going to have a great night for it, right? Weather-wise and all that.
1: Mm-hmm.
0: Friday night. Just in case you're tuning in now, WFPK proud to sponsor the new Albany Bicentennial Park Concert Series tonight with Ian Abel Band and Brooks Ritter. Ian Abel is here in the studio with me now talking about tonight and talking about what's going on career-wise.
1: What's going on?
0: Hey. Play us another song.
1: Sure.
0: Tell me a little bit about this song you're going to
1: play. I think I'm going
0: to play. What's the writing process for you in general? Are you a music first, then lyrics guy, or whatever strikes?
1: I always make a joke, like, if I'll go back and listen to voice memos, and if I turn it on and, like, I hear water in the background, like, if I'm in the shower and I'm like, I got a great idea, and I play, I usually delete it because it's something terrible.
0: Right.
1: But usually it's music first for me, at least, like, something has to inspire you, you know, I think. And for me, that's it. I've been trying to do more like, I'll get an idea and then I'll just like try to write. Like, I'm not good with poetry, but I'm doing my best.
0: Mm-hmm.
1: And then because it immediately just turns into a song for me.
0: Yeah.
1: So then I try different things out, but usually it's always something happens on the guitar, and because I'm always playing guitar.
0: Yeah.
1: That's what most people know me for, I would say, is guitar playing. And then at least my old friends, they're all like, he's a guitar player. And then my new friends are like, you're a singer. And I'm like, I can be both.
0: Right.
1: I can do both, everybody.
0: I got you. I've met many guitar players like that that wind up, you know, writing songs and singing. But that's not really what I do. I'm really a guitar player.
1: I shred guitar, I swear.
0: Yeah. I mean, thanks for liking the singing.
1: Like, thanks for liking the songs as well, people. I think I'll play a song called War Chest. I was thinking, it's off the new album's coming out, so it's not released. Thought about playing my song Home. That I know Roots and Boots plays from time to time.
0: Mm-hmm.
1: And because that one got written up by Wide Open Country and Americana Highways. And I think the Leo Weekly even was like, you're going to have a face on the side of a building. And I was like, as long as it's not a milk carton, you know,
0: like, or a wanted poster.
1: Yeah, as long
0: post
1: as that.
0: Stuff.
1: So I'll play a song called War Chest. That was actually inspired by a line in the show Ozarks. I was like, oh, that's really great.
0: I love Ozarks so much.
1: Oh, so good.
0: I've been through the series probably 3 times. I just restarted. It's just so fantastic.
1: That's crazy. What's that? I can only do it once. I was like, that's just too dark.
0: It is dark, but I guess I'm dark. Okay, Ian, enough about my darkness. Ian Abel with us in studio.
1: Yeehaw, let's do it.

0: Yeah, that's Ian Abel of Ian Abel Band here in studio. That was fantastic, man. Thank you so much. So, yeah, you're a guitar player, but you've got a great voice as well.
1: I appreciate that. Of course.
0: Ian Abel Band performing tonight at the New Albany Bicentennial Park Concert Series along with Brooks Ritter. It's going to be a great show. Get out there at 6 p.m. All the information about where to find that easily knowable online, New Albany Bicentennial Park Concert Series. Thank you so much for coming. Hey, everybody, be on the lookout. We don't have a specific date, but your new album's coming out in the fall,
1: In the fall, yes.
0: Okay.
1: I'll let you know first.
0: Yes, please do. And we'd love to have you back and talk about the full album, play another song from it. This is Kimmett, everybody. Happy Friday. It is New Music Friday. And at 1 o'clock, going to play you three songs from three albums that have just been released today. One of those albums being the new album from Goose. Coming up this hour, got music from Bob Dylan and the band. Got some new Taj Mahal as well. First, this is Regina Spektor with On the Radio, 91.9 WFPK.

0: Regina Spektor on the radio, 91.9 WFPK. This is Kimmett coming up still. Bob Dylan and the band, and got some North Mississippi All-Stars as they are our featured artist of the day. WFPK presents the North Mississippi All-Stars at the Mercury Ballroom tonight at 8 p.m. So I'll have a track from them coming up in a few. Programming sport today comes from Louisville City FC, professional men's soccer team facing Brooklyn FC on Saturday, June 13th at 8 o'clock for Pride Night at Lynn Family Stadium. 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
0: Got some Old Crow Medicine Show here. WFPK presents Old Crow Medicine Show June 28th at the Louisville Palace. This is a new one from them featuring Molly Tuttle. 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

Hi, this is Matthew Cause from Not a Surf. Why do I love 91.9 WFPK? So much music. That's why.

0: 91.9 WFPK. Latest from Taj Mahal. That's Time. And we heard Bob Dylan and the band before that from 1974 with Forever Young. That was live in Seattle. This is Kimmett. Good afternoon. New Music Friday. Going to play a few tunes at 1 o'clock from albums that are just out today. One of those albums being the new album from Jesse Wells, Masks Off. 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
0: So it's quite a bit from now, but just want to let it out there, something you might want to listen to. Laura Shine, she's in it too, of course. But at 5 o'clock, she's going to be doing An Hour of Heart, along with a conversation with filmmaker Barbara Hall, who directed the new documentary, Ann Wilson, In My Voice. So I think that that should be really cool. That'll be today when Laura's in at 5 o'clock. Still coming up this hour, we're going to do one right now from our featured artist of the day. Featured artist is North Mississippi All-Stars, and WFPK presents North Mississippi All-Stars tonight at the Mercury Ballroom at 8 p.m. and do a little Elvis Costello right after that. North Mississippi All-Stars, meet me in the city, 91.9 WFPK.

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4: 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New Music Friday is supported by Guest Room Records, now with two locations in Louisville. This is a day where lots of new albums have been released. We picked a few for you to hear. The first one's going to be from Goose, a very busy band. This will be their sixth studio album. Two of those six were put out last year. This one is being described in a bunch of different ways, like progressive, funk, psychedelic, hook heavy, 80s sounding. And that's the thing about Goose, I think. They've got so many different kind of styles and sounds, and they've got things that feel quite poppy and radio friendly, and then also they're a jam band at the same time.

The new album is called Big Modern, and the song I'm going to play is called Good Times, End Times. It seems to be an album and a song about, you know, the benefits that come with our very digitized present and obviously the future that's coming, and probably the consequences that will pay for all of that. Here it is, Goose, from their new album, Big Modern. This is Good Times, End Times, 91.9 WFPK.

91.9 WFPK. That was New Goose from their album Big Modern that just was released today. It's their sixth studio album, and will be them playing that out on the road. Goose always working hard. Sixth studio album in kind of a short amount of time. Thanks for hanging out on New Music Friday. Our next one's going to be from Olivia Rodrigo, who released her album today. You seem so sad. You seem pretty sad for a girl so in love. And she is just banging the charts. This is her third single from this album. It's called Stupid Song, 91.9 WFPK. Thank you.

91.9 WFPK. That's Olivia Rodrigo's stupid song from her album You Seem Pretty Sad for a Girl So In Love, which just came out today. She's just 23 years old. This is her third album. That's the third single from that album. Lots of threes here. She's already won 3 Grammy Awards, 4 MTV Video Music Awards, 7 Billboard Music Awards, and was Time's Entertainer of the Year in 2021. She's doing all right. Olivia Rodrigo, that new album is You Seem Pretty Sad for a Girl So In Love. And our final song for New Music Friday is going to be from Jesse Wells' new album, Masks Off. This song is Won't You Come Out Tonight, 91.9 WFPK.

91.9 WFPK, Won't You Come Out Tonight by Jesse Wells from his new album just out today called Masks Off. That song seems like a pretty big departure from what he became very well known for, which was writing, performing kind of protest songs. I like it's got a kind of nostalgic feel and seems like a pretty accessible, kind of friendly hit, kind of a radio song for him. This is Kimmett. Thanks for hanging out. Coming up this hour, music from Bob Mould, new music from Rostam, new music from Grace Potter as well. This is Louisville band White Reaper with Little Silver Crosses on 91.9 WFPK.

0: 'cause I feel way too fabulous. 91.9 WFPK. Fabulous. That's new from British singer-songwriter Meek. White Reaper before that with Little Silver Crosses. This is Kimmett coming up this hour. I've got some specials, got some Blessing Jolie, got some John Martin as well.
1: It's time for the WFPK concert calendar. Here's what's going on around town.
0: WFPK presents the North Mississippi All-Stars at the Mercury Ballroom at 8. And WFPK is proud to sponsor the new Albany Bicentennial Park Concert Series with Ian Abel Band and Brooks Ritter. That's at 6 p.m. Hudson Freeman with Lots of Hands at Zanzibar at 8. I Get Wild, Talking Heads tribute with Rhodey and Yappa. 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I Love R&B Party at Headliners at 9. 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That's at the Brown Forman Amphitheater, 8 p.m. Baby Keem at Old Forester's Paris Town Hall at 8:30. Turn 3 with Cowboy Preachers Club at the Whirling Tiger at 8. Tomorrow, WFPK presents Little River Band with John Ford Coley at Iroquois Amphitheater. 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
0: Coming up here later today, something really cool. Laura Shine's in it too, but at 5 o'clock, she's going to have an hour of heart music, plus a conversation with filmmaker Barbara Hall, who directed the new documentary called Ann Wilson, In My Voice. So I think that's going to be really interesting to hear. Again, that's 5 o'clock with Laura Shine. Coming up here, new music from Rostam. You know, just a few. WFPK presents Bob Mould Tuesday, October 20th at Megacore Pavilion. 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

0: Too Much, Too Young, the Specials, 91.9 WFPK. We heard new music from Rostam. That song was Back of a Truck. This is Kimmett. Good afternoon. Still coming up, new music from Blessing Jolie, as well as new music from Blondshell. 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
0: Coming up, new music from Grace Potter. First, here's a song from 1990. It is a single from Mariah Carey's debut and self-titled album that was released on this date in 1990. All four of the singles from that album went to number one, and certainly this one did. It's Vision of Love, Mariah Carey, 91.9 WFPK.

0: New Grace Potter there, Love Me Not, on 91.9 WFPK. That's from her most recent album called Trespasser. This is Kimmett, and glad to be here with you. WFPK has got a question of the day today. What song should play when a truck ignores 30 warning signs? And you most likely know what I'm talking about. Talking about the Louisville can opener. That is the overpass, I guess, under which so many trucks are getting demolished because they don't pay attention to the signs that are listing the clearance, the height, and what you need to be under in order to get under that thing without having your can opened. Sometimes these trucks are going through it and just peeling off the top of their rigs. It's very sad. I go back and forth between feeling really bad and finding it really funny. Got a lot of empathy, though, for those truck drivers. That must be a terrible feeling. Anyway, what song should play when a truck ignores 30 warning signs? See, that's the thing. There are many, many signs around, you know, imploring the truck drivers, please make sure you can clear this thing. Anyway, text your answer to me. What song should play when a truck ignores 30 warning signs? You can text that to 814-9375. We've been getting some funny ones today. That's also 814-WFPK. New music from Blessing Jolie on the way. First, new music from our featured artist of the day. WFPK presents the North Mississippi All-Stars tonight at the Mercury Ballroom at 8 o'clock. That's why they're the featured artist of the day. Here they are with Rollin' and Tumblin', 91.9 WFPK.
1: Yeah! I've been drinking money.

0: 91.9 WFPK. That's from Blessing Jolie's latest album called 20 Nothing. That song is Growing Pains. Kimmett here. Thanks for hanging out today. Laura Shine's going to be in just a few, and she's got a very cool thing going on at 5 o'clock today. An Hour of Hearts. Heart, the band, of course. Plus a conversation with filmmaker Barbara Hall, who directed the new documentary, Ann Wilson, in My Voice. And Laura will be in just a few minutes, but that's happening at 5 o'clock. I'm going to take off in just a few and turn it over to Laura Shine. Before she comes in, I'll play you some music from Blonde Shell, who will be performing at Bonnaroo Sunday, June 14th in Manchester, Tennessee. 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
0: Thanks again for hanging out. I wish you a great weekend. That Blonde Shell's coming right after this. Weezer's All My Favorite Songs, 91.9 WFPK.

An Air-Conditioned Man is the name of that song from Rolling Blackout's Coastal Fever here on WFBK. An Unknown Mortal Orchestra starting off the hour with the song Honeybee on WFBK. Good afternoon, Laura Shawn, you're with you. We got music from Big Thief, Arlo Parks, the latest from Smashing Pumpkins as well. And North Mississippi All-Stars, our featured artists today as they are playing tonight at the Mercury Ballroom. WFBK is proud to present them. In fact, let's get started here with their song called Up and Rolling. It's from an album by the same title, WFBK.

Arcs and her new song Beams from the album Ambiguous Desire. Big Thief with UFOF and North Mississippi All-Stars are featured artists today in honor of their show tonight at the Mercury Ballroom. That song was called Up and Rolling, another track from them in the next hour on WFPK. 91.9 WFPK and Waterfront Park present our next WFPK Waterfront Wednesday of the season on June 24th with R&B duo The War and Treaty. An original alt-rock of Louisville's Second Story Man. 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Want to mention what's coming up at 5 today here on WFPK. I've got a full hour of music from the rock band Heart, who had so many hits. Just as I was going through the catalog, I'm like, oh my gosh, yeah. Huge band, and there's a new documentary about Ann Wilson that's coming out soon. Right now it's in select places, but hopefully it'll come here. It's called In My Voice, and we'll be talking with the director of that film, Barbara Hall, just a bit, and that'll be in the 5 o'clock hour today for your Friday ride home. Lenny Kravitz, Always on the Run, WFPK.

Smashing Pumpkins, Magdalena, latest from them. I've got a WFBK Discovery track from Shaky Graves for you next. He recently played at the Railbird Festival. His new album is called Fondness, Etc. It's his fifth album, and this time around he's pretty preoccupied with fatherhood. When the Love is New from Shaky Graves, WFBK.

Freaking Out. That's Michigander, WFPK, the new album. Over Before You Know It, Frank Black with Headache and Shaky Graves for a WFPK Discovery track today called When the Love is New from his fifth album that came out in May called Fondness, Etc. Music from the Beatles, Goose, Mike Doty, and also Mountain Goats still to come here on WFPK. 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And KMAC Contemporary Art Museum, presenting the visionary art of Minnie Evans, featuring mid-century mixed media artworks by Southern American folk artist Minnie Evans, on view through October 4th. Details at kmacmuseum.org. So our WFPK question of the day today has been pretty popular. We've had a ton of response to this, and feel free to join in. All you got to do is text us at 502-814-9375. That's 502-814-9375. The WFPK question of the day is, what song should play when a truck ignores 30 warning signs? For example, the famous can opener down there by U of L, where so many trucks have lost their roofs. That's our question of the day. And some of those responses have been pretty funny. Somebody said, whoomp, there it is, 30,000 pounds of bananas by Harry Chapin. Had another one called Space Trucking. Parliament, Give Up the Funk was another response. But feel free, we'd love to hear what you have to say. Again, the number, 502-814-9375. You can text that number. Nico Case covers the Zombies song She's Not There, and they recorded that tune on this day in 1964. This is from the True Blood soundtrack, WFPK.

Valley of Clouds. That's from Sam Beam of Iron and Wine with Jessica Hoop from an album they did several years back called Love Letter for Fire. Also heard Snow Patrol there with Empress on WFPK. Good afternoon. I'm Laura Shine, and we've got a FPK discovery track from Brent Cobb coming up in just a while. It's also Robin's birthday today, Swedish pop star, and we will give her a spin, you know, for her birthday. Why not? We've also got music from Ricky Lee Jones coming up here in just a bit. First, though, our featured artist today, North Mississippi All-Stars, and they're going to be playing tonight at Mercury Ballroom. WFPK is proud to present them. On this particular track, they have Jason Isbell and Dwayne Betts, and it's called Mean Old World, WFPK.

0: Ricky Lee Jones from the Pirates album, We Belong Together, North Mississippi All-Stars, our featured artist today for the fact that they're playing tonight at the Mercury Ballroom, and WFBK's proud to present them. Great jam on that song. It's called Mean Old World from their Up and Rolling album, and it featured Jason Isbell and Dwayne Betts on that tune. Katie Pruitt's got a great new song, really powerful tune. We'll be checking that out, as well as Lucy Dacus coming up next.
1: 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Here's what's going on around town.
0: Well, as I mentioned, WFBK presents North Mississippi All-Stars tonight at the Mercury Ballroom at 8. We're also proud to sponsor the New Albany Bicentennial Park Concert Series with Ian Abel Band and Brooks Ritter. That starts at 6. Hudson Freeman with lots of bands will be at Zanzibar. I Get Wild, Talking Heads Tribute at the Enchanted Forest Music Hall at 8. I Love R&B Party at Headliners at 9. Will Hogue at the Monarch at 7. Turn 3 with Cowboy Preachers Club at the Whirling Tiger tonight at 8. And then tomorrow, WFBK presents Little River Band with John Ford Coley at Iroquois Amphitheater. And we're proud to sponsor the Southwest Music Series at Sun Valley Park with Gary Brewer and the Kentucky Ramblers and Ida Clare. That's from 5 to 9 tomorrow.
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0: 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It's kind of humid right now, but not too bad, about 81 degrees at the moment. Tonight, clear skies, low of 61, and then tomorrow, partly sunny, overnight storms possible, and a high of 88. Coming up for the Friday Ride Home today, it is an hour from Heart. Their music, they've got so many hits to their credit, and we'll be featuring music from them, plus talking with the documentarian of the new film about Ann Wilson, lead singer for Heart, and we'll be looking forward to that. Her name's Barbara Hall. That'll be shortly after 5 today on WFBK. Lucy Dacus, Planting Tomatoes, WFBK.

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0: Murder of Blue Skies. That's Chris Cornell here on WFPK. And Brett Cobb, Live Song, Write a Memory. Also the name of his album, Volume 1. That was our WFPK Discovery track today. Going to be hearing from Robin, who celebrates a birthday today. The War and Treaty, Leve, still to come here on WFPK.
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0: That would be tomorrow. 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Got Robin for you next. Swedish superstar, and she turns 47 today. She was 16 in 1995 when she released her debut album, which yielded her first pair of top 10 hits on the Billboard Hot 100. Pretty good career there. This is Dancing on My Own from Robin, WFPK.

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Santico, Run the Road here on WFBK. And we also heard from Jayhawks, Everybody Knows, the song that Gary Louris wrote, and the Chicks recorded that song as well. Got music from Brooke Hall, who is a local and has a really great new song. We'll get to that. Portugal the Man, the main guy, John Gourley, celebrates a birthday today. We'll give them a spin as well. Also want to mention to you, coming up in the 5 o'clock hour for our Friday Ride Home, the band Heart, featured for the full hour, and also a special interview with the director of the new documentary film about Ann Wilson, who's the front person for Heart. Her name's Barbara Hall. We'll be talking with her about this new film. First, though, North Mississippi All-Stars. They're our featured artists today in honor of their appearance tonight at the Mercury Ballroom. They are from Mississippi. The name fits. And on their latest album called Up and Rolling, they have a few special guests, including Mavis Staples, on this song, What You Gonna Do, WFBK.

It's a long one, clocking in around 7 minutes and 30 seconds there. Neil Young, Crazy Horse, from the Zuma album with Cortez the Killer, North Mississippi All-Stars, What You Gonna Do, and that featured Mavis Staples. North Mississippi All-Stars are playing tonight at the at Mercury Ballroom. WFPK is proud to present them. And they've been our featured artists today here on WFPK. Music from Infinity Song, great new song from them. Louisville artist Brooke Hall, as well as Caroline Rose, coming up on WFPK. 91.9 WFPK and Waterfront Park present our next WFPK Waterfront Wednesday of the season on June 24th with R&B duo The War and Treaty. An original alt-rock of Louisville's Second Story Man. Gates open at 5 on the Big Ford Lawn in Waterfront Park, and the free concert begins at 6:30 p.m. Arrive early to enjoy the new Monarch Living Room stage featuring a songwriter showcase with Louisville artists. Remember, no outside alcohol, no glass, no coolers, and no pets in the event area, please. 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Coming up at 5 o'clock, we've got our Friday Ride Home. Heart is the theme, the band. And we'll be featuring songs from Heart that had a ton of hits. And talking with filmmaker Barbara Hall, who just did the recent documentary about Ann Wilson, the frontwoman for the group. So that's coming up at 5. Right now, Haim, Don't Save Me, WFPK.

0: That song is insanely fun. Yip, yip, yow from Caroline Rose. Apparently she'd been performing that for a while during her shows, but had never recorded it until now. The XX with Intro, Brooke Hall, The Ride. And that's her new single, and she's from right around here in Louisville. Also, Infinity Song. Love that new one from Infinity Song. The song's called Hurricane here on WFPK. Got two in a row that were both recorded at a Waterfront Wednesday. We'll do those soon. Also, music from John Hyatt. Coming up at 5, our Friday Ride Home, an hour from the band Heart. That's coming up here at 5, plus an interview with Barbara Hall, who just recently did a documentary. She's a filmmaker and directed the documentary on Ann Wilson, frontwoman for Heart. That starts at 5.
1: 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My guest, Tom Jones.
2: Well, that's the like Led Zeppelin stuff. You know, I mean, they started to experiment. You know, they got into psychedelic, but I wasn't caught up in it. You know, I'm still basically a traditional singer. You know, singers, not songwriters. And I used to think to myself, maybe some of these songwriters should just write the songs and slip them under the door for somebody else to do it. You know what I mean?
1: It's Tom Jones, 6 p.m. right here on FPK.
0: 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And Ronald McDonald House, providing families with a community of support, meals, and a place to rest while their child's in the hospital. Ways to get involved at ronaldmcdonaldhouse.org. And Messina Touring, presenting Phoebe Bridgers, The Lost Tour at Bridgestone Arena in Nashville, Saturday, October 10th and Sunday, October 11th. Details on tickets, which are on sale now, at phoebebridgers.com. I think they just added another show there with that October 11th one. That's great. Up next, we've got a tune here from Portugal the Man. The lead singer, John Gurley, was born in Willow, Alaska, raised in nearby Wasilla, where he formed Portugal the Man, and they had a huge hit in 2017. Also, he continues to honor his Alaskan heritage. The latest album's called Sheesh, which is a reference to the Alaskan village of Sheesh Maref. This is from Portugal the Man in honor of John Gurley, who turns 45 today. The song Feel It Still, WFPK.

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2: Friday Ride Home, as we focus on this incredible band that started out in 1967 originally, but Ann and Nancy Wilson, who are sisters, didn't join the band until about 1975, and that's when things absolutely took off for them in a huge way. They've had so many hits. They have also sold over 50 million records. They're inductees into the Rock and Roll Hall of Fame. Ann Wilson, in my opinion, is one of the greatest rock singers of all time, and her sister, one of the best guitarists ever as well. So it's going to be a fun hour of their music, plus a little bit of conversation with Barbara Hall, who I said made the new documentary. So that's on the way. First, though, let's go back to Dreamboat Annie, which came out in 1975. Magic Man, WFBK.

0: Hearts and Magic Man from the Dreamboat Annie album, which came out in 1975 and blew the doors off rock and roll with that voice from Ann Wilson and the incredible guitar playing of Nancy Wilson. And Heart is our subject here for the Friday Ride Home today on WFPK. We have a special guest. We have Barbara Hall, who's talking to us from Nashville. She's the filmmaker of the new documentary, which is called Ann Wilson in My Voice. Barbara, thank you so much for joining us on FPK today.
1: Oh man, thank you for having me. I'm really excited. Always love to talk about Anne. She is an incredible story. So yeah, happy to be here.
0: Yeah, I mean, I wanted to know because, and let me just give a little background on you, if you don't mind, just for our listeners' sake. You directed Loretta Lynn, My Story in My Words, also a documentary for American Masters on Patsy Cline and one on Charlie Pride, and have had a long history in television, created and produced the legal drama Judging Amy, also the fantasy drama Joan of Arcadia, and the other show, Madam Secretary, which has run for quite some time on CBS, and also worked on Showtime's Homeland. You were co-executive producer for that. So you've got the chops and the cred for sure for all the stuff that you're doing.
1: Let me stop you right there. Okay. There's another Barbara Hall who I do know who did all those dramas.
0: Oh, no.
1: Music documentaries is my sweet spot, but thank you for that. I wish I was. It's hilarious, you know, when I get emails for her every now and then, and I have a friend and colleague who works closely with her, did Madam Secretary with her, and I said, hey, I have this for Barb. She's like, oh, that's hilarious. She got some about Charlie Pride, and she was she took credit for it. So I thought, okay, well, then I'll take credit for Judging Amy because I love that show and Madam Secretary.
0: It's only fair. Oh, my gosh. Okay, well, I apologize for that.
1: No worries. I wish I had her resume. She is a real force in our industry.
0: Well, let's talk about the documentary, Ann Wilson and My Voice. What inspired you to do this?
1: Well, most of my work, although, you know, Charlie Pride is included, the majority of my work has been on telling stories, particularly about legacy women in country and in the music industry. I mean, I worked on a Dolly Parton series and a Debbie Harry series. And I just think these women are so incredible. And I think their talent is just, you know, they just can't do anything else. Because let's just face it, like, the odds are kind of sort of stacked against them. It's pretty hard to break through and keep your own voice and, you know, be true to yourself in this industry. And some of these women, they just ignore whatever's getting in the way and just find ways to work around it. So I love telling their stories. So when I got asked to do it, like Ann Wilson, it was like, wait, the Ann Wilson? Let me think about it. Yes, that's a big yes. Because her story to me, you know, she was a kid when she started and she could, there was nothing else for her to do except sing. Mm. So, you know, it, when that opportunity came my way, it was just a no-brainer. I fell in love with the story so fast. So, yeah, it's a great one. She's a great one.
0: And this is, you know, authorized by her. This was something that she wanted to do, was to talk about her life and career, as I understand. Is that correct?
1: That's absolutely correct. You know, a lot of times what happens when artists don't get to kind of have any say, so things get said and told that just kind of aren't really, you know, sometimes people's collective memories are a little different than the way things actually happened. Mm-hmm. So it was important that I get it right and tell her story correctly. So, and you know, she was there and she was like, you know, people say that I did this or didn't do that. You know, here's where I was, here's what I did, here's who I was with when I did it. So it was, I think it's very important, particularly for women, to be able to be a part of telling their own story so that things don't get a little upside down or backwards.
0: For sure.
1: Yes.
0: Or that women get confused with people by the same name. Good
1: there
0: Lord.
1: There is another Ann Wilson in country music, I by know. The way, but she loved getting mistaken for Ann Wilson. So.
0: What do you think Ann wanted people to know more than anything about herself? Was there like one particular issue that she was really focused on, like, this has to be told?
1: You know, it's a bit tricky. Yeah. I think what she really wanted people to know was that she really wanted people to know about the breakup with the Fisher brothers, how all of that went down, because there's been so much speculation about that. She really wanted people to know how she ended up kind of in the seat of directing the band, because it sort of just, I think women are put in a situation where, okay, sort of, you know, now they're in charge, everything is questioned. And so she just kind of wanted people to know how it evolved. I wanted to make sure that I got that part right, and how they went on and how she navigated the 80s, because it was a little bit against her inner core, which is, I don't even know that I like that my songs are over rehearsed, let alone every little shred of my makeup, my hair, my appearance, you know, my recordings are so, you know, perfect that, you know, it takes away a little bit of the authenticity. Because if there's anything around Anne that is, you know, like a key word, it's authenticity. And I can kind of vouch for that, having both been on the bus with her, see her with, you know, crowds of people lined up asking her questions. You know, she is kind of what you see is what you get. That's who she is. So that, I think that part was very important, that she just be able to, you know, make it clear this is her authentic self. And singing is, and creating music, and not creating it alone. She loves collaborating. She thrives on collaborating. And again, I can kind of vouch for that, because she really pretty much gave me a free hand and did not overly get in the way. Did not really get in the way at all. Like, when I say overly, like, you know, I tried to do my homework well before I gave her a cut to see. And really, the notes were, well, I got a big hair in my face. Could you move that over to the side? Like, that was about it.
0: what was your favorite story that she tells in the doc? Was there a particular story that just really stood out for you?
1: Well, I found it kind of gut-wrenching that, you know, she got her heart broken very young. And probably because she was very career oriented and very much, you know, I'm kind of putting that part of my life and my inner self and, you know, those personal relationships on the shelf for a while. I'm just really 100% focused on my musical career. But then there came a time when she was like, you know, I really want to be a mom. Well, she was pretty vulnerable about all that, about, you know, she just didn't fit the profile to be an adoptive parent, and she kept getting turned down. You know, even though she came from like a really, you know, solid two-parent family, three kids, dad was in the military, then he became a school teacher, stay-at-home mom. Like, she knows what it takes to manage a family. And it was a struggle for her to be able to adopt. That part to me, I know it should be the musical part, but that part to me, like, kind of got to me, like, man, I never really thought about, you know, you're on top of your game in terms of your career, which makes it really tricky for you to have the kind of personal life that you want or deserve and are very, very capable of managing. So that kind of really struck me as something that I kind of wanted to make sure people knew, like, man, that's got to be painful to have to go through that. Eventually she was able to adopt, but it was kind of more fluke. She stumbled across a couple of teenage moms who just weren't, you know, in a position to care for their kids. And she was just kind of right place, right time. So it was sort of like the universe saying, we know you need to be a mom, so here you go.
0: Wow.
1: So, and I got to meet both kids, and one of her kids is in the film, and Man, he loves his mom. So.
0: Oh, sweet.
1: So, yeah, that part was very cool.
0: So you've been traveling with your film to film festivals and, I guess, special screenings. Is that what you've been up to lately? Yeah.
1: Yeah, we did a 10-city tour with the film, and Anne and I did Q&As afterwards. Of course, the questions were all for Anne. Everybody wanted to know, you know, more about her.
0: Sure.
1: So, yeah, that was a blast. And it was really interesting for me to see what people wanted to know from her. What kind of questions that they had. A lot of them, like from city to city, were kind of the same. And they just really wanted to get to know her a little bit more. You know, nobody asked about, you know, other people in the band. It was really, you know, people were lined up. We had to, and, you know, in order to get out of there before the next day, we had to cut it off just because there were just so many people who just had some questions for her, even after they just watched the documentary about her. So,
0: yeah,
1: that was really cool.
0: And, you know, thinking about that, I mean, her band came up when there wasn't social media. There weren't viral videos everywhere, you know. So there was a lot more mystery about artists from that era than there is now, just because it seems like, first of all, they have to do a ton of social media. And a lot of them get their start that way as well.
1: Yeah.
0: So you feel like you know this artist maybe more than you actually do. But with Anne and Nancy Wilson, it's a different story because of when they were so popular. So that's interesting, just hearing about, you know, folks being really curious. Was there like a number one question, one that just kept repeating itself from the audience?
1: That's a good question. Nothing's jumping to mind that was super consistent. I just remember, you know, from city to city, well, it's like, where, you know, what's your routine? How do you warm up? People thought that there was, like, you know, she does scales, and because her range has been so big.
0: Yes.
1: And she must, you know, have this, you know, regimen that she follows. And the truth is, she listens to records and then she sings along with them. And she might do that for an hour or two before a concert. And that's how she warms up. And it loosens her up and, you know, sort of relaxes her. And then she's ready to go. But she doesn't have this regimen of, you know, scales and all that kind of stuff, which I thought was kind of funny.
0: It is. My question to that would have been, what songs do you listen to and sing with? That would be interesting to me, just to hear.
1: And there were follow-ups, and people were like, oh, and she's like, oh, gee, well, today it could be Elton John. Tomorrow it could be Nora Jones. Too. Like, all over the map. Maybe Led Zeppelin, because, you know, she loves Led Zeppelin.
0: Yes.
1: So, honestly, my takeaway was it's all over the map. It's kind of, you know, whatever mood she was in. And she has a broad spectrum of interest and really, like, kind of funky. Like, you know, obvious ones she loves, like Elton John and Led Zeppelin. But then, you know, some unusual artists that, you know, you may never heard of, and she just somehow stumbled on them and just listens to them and wants to sing like them. So it was very interesting what her routine is.
0: I just want to remind people, we're talking with Barbara Hall, the filmmaker of this new documentary called Anne Wilson, In My Voice, where you spent a lot of time with Anne, got to know her, traveled together as you were traveling with this film. I'm sure people are going to be very curious as to where they can see this and maybe when, and will it be streaming?
1: Well, I wish I could tell you exactly. Of course, it's a little still, you know, a few more hoops to jump through before we can announce it, but it will be coming out soon. Mm-hmm. So watch for it. We're hoping to be able to announce it. I think, well, there's a few hoops that still have to be jumped through, but you know how long these things take. But yeah, we're very excited. I think it's going to be at some point in the fall is when it will air, and we'll be able to, you know, jump out late summer and make the announcement. So that's the plan.
0: That's very exciting. So, and then one more question about Anne, or because I haven't seen the documentary. I've seen trailers for it and been reading about it. What are her thoughts on women in rock and pop music today? Did she talk about that at all? Or
1: she does. Chapel Roan is in the film because Chapel Roan is a big fan. She sings Barracuda in her concerts.
0: Yes.
1: And she just thinks there's some really awesome female artists out there. But Anne is also very much like, you know, I don't want to be referred to as a female rocker. I just want to be a rocker. I don't want to be compared to other female rockers. I want to be compared to just other rockers. And she kind of, you know, that kind of is her MO. But, you know, she also knows and acknowledges it's never easy for women, particularly when they want to be their authentic selves. You know, there's a lot of pressure, a ton of pressure on how you look, you know, your appearance. It's not, you know, so not only do you have to have a great voice, you have to be able to, you know, she says, this is what she says, you have to be able to dance, you have to be able to like do all these, you know, acrobats to be able to kind of be accepted and build a career today. So, you know, she feels a little bit lucky, which is kind of funny that she came up at a time when, you know, I just sang. And, you know, whatever moves came natural to me versus it having to be choreographed or staged. So she feels very fortunate. Sure. She's very grateful. She's such an interesting person, you know, behind the voice. She's very shy. She's very loyal to people around her, to the people who work for her or are part of her team. I've never seen the sort of like any kind of diva behavior, and the people around her will say, you know, I never see it either. Like, we never see it. You know,
0: she's down to earth. It sounds
1: like she's very down to earth, you know, very, very down to earth. Yeah. So,
0: I'm sorry. Mm-hmm. I was just going to ask, I was concerned about her health. I know that she's had cancer. Is she doing okay now? Or
1: she is doing really well now, almost a little bit better than she was feeling before the diagnosis. So she got the diagnosis, she went through the treatment, and music, of course, was her way of coping. And she wrote a bunch of songs about how she felt. And she'll say, you know, your attitude is 99% of it. They are able to do remarkable things in terms of treatment, especially if you get it early, and she was diagnosed really early.
0: Thankfully.
1: So, you know, she went through the whole regimen, but she lost her hair, you know, and that's a lot. So she lost her hair and then very quickly was ready because it interrupted a heart tour, and then was just very anxious to get back on the road and perform.
0: Yeah.
1: And, you know, that first night when she went out on the stage and, well, a few days before they were supposed to go back out, she literally, we had a ice storm here in Nashville. She slips and falls on the steps, face plants, lands on her arm, breaks it in three places, has to have surgery. You know, they put in pins and all that kind of stuff. So she's like, I don't care. I'm going to go out anyway. I'll just wear a sling. And then it was obvious that she had to stay so still. So her first night out, she goes out in a wheelchair. And just kind of leans on the wheelchair, you know, just in case she needs something to help stabilize her. And she said, you know, people didn't care. And then all of a sudden she realizes, like, my wig is bugging me because I've got this sling on. That's on the back of my head. And off comes the wig. And it's like people were like, oh, she's back. Thank God, you know. There she is, the real Anne Wilson. And she said, I just felt like they just accepted me for who I was. So, but she is really like very healthy right now. I mean, I got to see her, you know, before and after, you know, each time we did it, and she's like eating healthy, and you know, she's really on her way back. So.
0: That's great news, and I'm excited to see this this documentary again. Barbara Hall directed it, and it's it'll be hopefully out this fall for all of us to see. So one final question, and this one's for you, Barbara. Who else is on your bucket list that you'd like to do a doc on?
1: Well, there's a gazillion stories out there I would love to tell. I was also very lucky to tell the Patsy Cline story. we are hoping to do another one of those. I think that there were some things I forgot or missed, or, you know, like, just people's lives are very complicated. And so anyhow, oh my gosh, there's so many that are on my list that I would love to be able to tell. I've got the story working on Winona Judd. You know, she's another. I love these powerhouse women with these powerhouse voices. So
0: a whole series would be fun. A whole series. Each one, each hour or 2 hours, whatever, you know, focuses on these incredible women artists. That would be.
1: Yeah.
0: I'd sign up for that one for sure.
1: All right. I'll get to work on that right now.
0: All right. Please do. Barbara, thank you so much for sharing your time with us and telling us the stories and, you know, promoting Ann Wilson, who is, in my opinion, one of the greatest singers of all time. What a thrill and great to talk with you and wish you all the best with your new film.
1: Thank you so much. I really appreciate it. Thank you for having me.
0: All right. Take care. Bye.
1: All right. You too. Okay. Bye-bye.
0: Again, that was Barbara Hall, and she's the director of the new documentary on Ann Wilson, Front Woman for Heart, and it's called Ann Wilson, In My Voice. This is Barracuda on WFPK.

0: 1977's Barracuda from the Little Queen album From Heart, featuring the vocals of the one and only Ann Wilson. And again, special thanks to Barbara Hall, who has recently directed the new documentary about Ann Wilson, and for speaking with us today. It was great to talk with her. We've got more music from Heart coming up for our Friday Ride Home.
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0: Happening tonight, WFBK presents North Mississippi All-Stars at the Mercury Ballroom at 8. We're also proud to sponsor the New Albany Bicentennial Park Concert Series with Ian Abel Band and Brooks Ritter. Starts at 6. Hudson Freeman with Lots of Hands is at Zanzibar. I Get Wild, Talking Heads Tribute at the Enchanted Forest Music Hall tonight at 8. I Love R&B Party at Headliners. And then tomorrow, WFBK presents Little River Band with John Ford Coley. That's at Iroquois Amphitheater at 7.
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0: 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This is Heart from live at the Kennedy Center Honors with Jason Bonham. Robert Plant was sitting in the audience listening to this, apparently had tears in his eyes. And I believe it. This is Heart. Stairway to Heaven, WFBK.

0: Wow. That's live at the Kennedy Center with Robert Plant. It was a tribute to Led Zeppelin and their work. And that was Ann Wilson and Hart here on WFBK covering Stairway to Heaven. More Hart on the way. And then coming up at 6, Tom Jones is going to be on Kyle Meredith's show, plus a mix of music, followed by Matt Anthony's Sound Clash.
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0: 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Open Tuesday through Friday from 11 to 5 and Saturday 10 to 4. 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Saw a recent interview where Ann Wilson said that this was the hardest song for her to sing. And man, she can sing just about anything. And I'm sure she's had to sing this one a bazillion times. Let's hear it again. Crazy on You, WFBK.

1978, Heart, Dog and Butterfly. Love that song and the album. And from Dreamboat Annie, Crazy on You, which Ann Wilson says one of the hardest songs she has to sing. And here's one of her very favorites to sing, What About Love, from the 1985 self-titled album from Heart, WFBK.

The latest from Alison Russell features Kara Jackson on a tune called Cold April here on FBK. Yeah, it was the Spice Girls before that. It was Spice Up Your Life. Had Garbage as well with Number One Crush from the Romeo and Juliet soundtrack. Is that my favorite Garbage song? It probably is. I don't know. I'm Kyle Meredith. I'm here for the hour. Matt Anthony, of course, takes over with Sound Clash at 7 o'clock. I'll be talking with Welsh icon Tom Jones here in just a few moments. We'd love to know your thoughts on the WFBK question of the day that you can text at 502-814-9375. What song should play when a truck ignores 30 warning signs? We all know about the can opener. What song should play when a truck ignores 30 warning signs? 502-814-WFBK. You can text us your answer. I'm talking with Tom Jones right after some Public Enemy, Motels, and one of my all-time favorite songs from the blog rock era, from the Deers. Here's Lost in the Plot. It's 91.9 WFBK.

yet our best trained, best educated, best equipped, best prepared troops refuse to fight. Matter of fact, it's safe to say that they would rather switch than fight.

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1: It's 91.9 WFPK. I'm Kyle Meredith. Tonight, my guest is a man whose voice could bench press a Buick and still have breath left to seduce your mother. Mr. Sir Tom Jones. From leather pants to The Voice UK, Tom has crooned, he's growled, he has hip-thrusted his way through six decades of pop culture. He's the only guy who could convincingly duet with both Janis Joplin and Wyclef Jean while still being taken seriously by your grandmother. He's worked with everyone from Prince to Van Morrison, covered everyone from Talking Heads to Arctic Monkeys, and somehow made all of it sound like him. Our full interview you can watch at WFPK.org.
2: I've always loved the sound of music. I remember when rock and roll first began, you know, Rock Around the Clock with Bill Haley and the Comets. I thought, why does that sound so good? You know, so different from previous R&B records that we got, you know, before rock and roll kicked in. And then I was told all the instruments were mic'd individually, and that's why it sounded so hot. And they concentrated on the rhythm section as opposed to the way bands went, you know, in the 40s and 50s. Everything was big and lush. And all of a sudden, boom, you know, 1, 2, 3 o'clock. It's like, whew. And then Little Richard, of course, you know, with Good Golly Miss Molly and Rip It Up and Elvis Presley and Jerry Lee Lewis. You know, all the, they were so, the sound was so great. Sam Phillips on Sun Records. Well, he created that slapback echo, you know, that echo that he created, which was different. We'd never heard anything like that before. So I've always been interested in sound.

0: Tom Jones. It's not unusual on 91.9 WFPK. I'm Kyle Meredith. Tom is my guest. He's still out there making new music. He is still reinventing himself. He is still dodging flying undergarments in the age of TikTok. But a lot's on his mind. A lot that we got to talk about in an interview that you can grab when you subscribe to the Kyle Meredith With podcast.
1: At a young age, you've got to make time count. And an old fella told me in the paper mill, he said, look, you know, I hear you can sing. I said, yeah, I can sing. He said, well, why don't you give that a go? Because when you're old like me, he said, he was an old chap then, you've got memories. Now you've got to make those memories. Now is you a chance to go and make memories so you can think about, but make sure they're good ones. Don't have any regrets thinking, oh my God, I wish I'd gone and done that when I was young. So time, we're surrounded by time because time is very important. You're always looking, I mean, I'm always thinking, well, what time is it now? You know, what time have I got to do this? How much time have I got? And now, how much time have I got left now? How many more albums can I get in here? How many more live shows can I do?
2: I'm going down to the church house. Get down on my bended knee. Deacon Jones, pray for me. Deacon Jones, please pray for me.

When I die, where will I go? Somebody tell me. Will somebody tell me? Somebody please tell me. Where will I go? Maybe there ain't no hell.

0: Tom Jones, Burn in Hell, 91.9 WFPK. I'm Kyle Mayer. Tom is my guest tonight as we're talking about his career, stretching back, of course, decades and decades. A really interesting time, though, when he hit it big, as you heard him singing things like It's Not Unusual on television, while Led Zeppelin and the Beatles were doing psychedelic rock on the airwaves. 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
1: Well, that's stuff like Led Zeppelin stuff. You know, I mean, they started to experiment. And the Beatles themselves, you know, they got into psychedelic. And then, of course, San Francisco, you know, in the late 60s. But I wasn't caught up in it. You know, I'm still basically a traditional singer. I came from that, you know, and Brooke Benton, you know, a lot of the soul singers, Mahalia Jackson, gospel. You know, Big Bill Brunzi, the blues. You know, I listened to a lot of the, but they were always singers. You know, singers, not songwriters. And I used to think to myself, maybe some of these songwriters should just write the songs and slip them under the door for somebody else to do. You know what I mean? Because, but then again, you know, when somebody writes a song, he or she has a way of doing it. But then it gives room for a singer, you know, to get a hold of it and then do it her way or his way. You know, it's like an actor. I've always looked on singing as being, you pick your roles. You know, you say, I could get into that role, you know, and you act it out different to what somebody else would do. So that's what songs are to me. They're not covers. They are my interpretation of those songs. I was

0: Tom Jones covering Gillian Welch, Elvis Presley Blues on 91.9 WFPK. 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

There's the Atomic Fireballs and their cover of Man with a Hex. Black Oak Arkansas's Lord Have Mercy on My Soul. 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I'm Kyle Meredith. I'm going to get out of here. Matt Anthony taking over with Sound Clash here in just a few moments. Thanks to Tom Jones for hanging out with me. That full interview at WFPK.org and the Kyle Meredith With podcast. I'll be back Monday, and I'll be joined by Paul McCartney, Barry Manilow, and Ann Wilson of Hearts. That starts 6 p.m. on Monday. Before I leave and turn things over to Matt, I'll play you some Ben Queller, some Steve Earle, and I'll leave you with Snowcaps. Brand new. Here's Coast on 91.9 WFPK. Have a great weekend.

Like whippets, they dance in a curly Q dance. A pulse isn't ringing, a campfire chants. Of ritual drumming, although at first glance, you thought you could run, but you won't take a chance.

picking up the roving circus jam band mantle of the Grateful Dead after Jerry Garcia died, evolving the improvisational sound of the 60s for a new generation. Now they stand as godfathers of the current live music jam band scene, which is stronger than ever. Insanely talented, they follow their own quirky muse, making big, intricate, indescribable music with one of the greatest living guitarists, Trey Anastasio. Mike Gordon, Paige McConnell, and John Fishman fish tonight on a Sound Clash radio doc.